On a plane crossing, I think it was South Africa, and sat there reading the Bible. Guy next to me looks at me and says, "What are you reading?" I said, "Oh, it's a cookbook." He said, "No, it's not, it's a Bible." I said, "Hey, don't get anything past you, eh?" And he said, "I hate religion." I said, "Yeah, me as well." So I hate the church. So I think the church is a great idea. And I just start telling him my testimony. I said, "You know what, God is not like that. He's like this. And this is what I have discovered God to do for me." The guy in front, suddenly his seat comes towards me and his ear is right in the crack between the seats. So I turned the volume up on my, you know, my voice box. And the guy in the behind, he's got his ear in the thing as well. And I'm realizing that there's a little cocoon of people all around me who are listening to my testimony. And I'm thinking, okay, if the testimony of Jesus is the spirit of prophecy, Father, give me something to shut this guy up. And all I get, this is God being mischievous, right? All I get is a picture in my head of a three-legged Jack Russell Terrier. And I'm thinking, thanks a lot, eh? This guy needs some clear proof that God is real. And all I get is a picture of a three-legged Jack Russell Terrier. One black ear, one white ear kind of like bent over. I need to panic, I'm thinking, okay, is this me, is this you? And I said, I got no faith whatsoever to say, you know, I've got a picture of a Jack Russell and blah, blah, blah. So I said, like animals. He said, "I like dogs." He said, "Oh yeah, big dogs or small dogs?" He said, "I like really small dogs." And I thought, okay, gotta go for it. So I looked at him and I said, "When you were six, you had a Jack Russell Terrier called Jack." And he went, "How the blank blank did you know that?" I said, "It had one white ear, one black ear. The white ear was like folded over." He said, "Blank blank, yeah." So I said, "And your dog was run over in front of your house and was in a real state. And when you were sat in the vet's waiting room, you prayed to God and said, 'If you save Jack's life, I'll give you my heart.' Your dog had its left hind leg amputated and you had that dog for another 10 years or so. And the Lord is just saying to you, he's still waiting for your heart." And he looked at me and he was crying. He said, "How the blank blank did you know that?" I said, "Well, I didn't know anything. But the thing is, God knows me and he also knows you." And you might want to think that after 30 odd years of waiting, God engineers that you and I have the same seats next to each other on a plane so that we can have this conversation. Because God, this is God's way of announcing himself to you and saying, "I'm here still, and I'm still waiting."

0: Cross Rhythms.
1: I first started thinking about God at the age of 11. My parents had just split up and I was finding things hard. And realised that I couldn't find what I needed in the things they found of value. That money didn't mean everything, that relationships meant a lot, but that I needed more. At the same time, my best friend had a brain tumour, which she somehow survived and came out fit and well.

0: and she found out all the churches had been praying for her, and she started to think about Christianity and find out more about it. So together we used to spend time talking through ideas, exploring ideas, and it just made sense.
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2: I believe in God because I really believe that He made it possible for me to believe. I suppose that's a new slant in a way. But I do remember that Jesus asked his friends once a question, and he said, "Who do you really think I am?" And one of them said, "You're Christ, God's Son." And Jesus said to him, "Well, you're right, but you wouldn't actually have known that unless God, my Father, had shown it to you." So this idea that we don't understand until God shows us is everywhere, actually, in the Bible. I suppose you could say to that, "Well, bully for you, pull up the ladder, Jack. Mustn't it be great to be on the inside?" But Jesus didn't actually see it like that. His line was, "Well, God's got his arms open wide to welcome. It's your unwillingness to come that's the real problem." We're told that God is against the proud and those who think they don't need him, and yet he's on the side of humble people who come to him and say that they feel they can't come to faith unless God shows them how to do it. But I suppose you'd expect that from God, really, wouldn't you?
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outside. 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
4: 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Welcome to Breakthrough Nights. Wherever you're at on your journey this evening, know that God is able to find you and to be able to walk out of the place where you find yourself.

0: Lord, I need you to awake my soul. If there's a message in tonight's show, it's this. You are never too far gone. You're never too far out of reach for the love of God to be able to find you.
1: He giveth more grace as our burdens grow greater. He sendeth more strength as our labors increase. To added afflictions, he addeth his mercy. To multiplied trials, he multiplies peace. When we have exhausted our store of endurance, when our strength is failed ere the day is half done, when we reach the end of our hoarded resources, the Father's full giving is only begun. Fear not that thy need shall exceed his provision. Our God ever yearns his resources to share. Lean hard on the arm, everlasting, availing. The Father both thee and thy load will unbear. His love has no limits, his grace has no measure. His power no boundary, known unto men. For out of his infinite riches in Jesus, he giveth and giveth and giveth.

The Bible says the truth sets you free. And when you apply that truth to the reality of your brokenness inside, and you're willing to shine its honest light on the darkness that's there, then there's nothing that can hold you captive. Nothing. And instead, you can get freed into the love of God that He has for you.

For I am convinced that neither death nor life, neither angels nor demons, neither the present nor the future, nor any powers, neither height nor depth, nor anything else in all creation will be able to separate us from the love of God that is in Christ Jesus our Lord. Someone who brings that message to many hundreds of people who might put that scripture to the test is Al McMean, who serves God in prison ministry. And we'll be hearing from Al in a moment. First, Al is also a musician and instrumentalist, so let's hear something from him first. This is called Will the Circle Be Unbroken?

0: Now, with me on Breakthrough Nights tonight, I'm very pleased to have a man who we've known for many, many years, even though I don't know if we've ever met, actually, because he's based over in America. He's written on the Cross Rhythms website. He's journeyed with a good friend of ours, who you may have come across, called Tony Loeffler. But I'm really pleased to have a man called Al McMean on the line from the States. Good evening, Al.
1: And good evening, and thank you so much, Jonathan, for having me on here across the pond.
0: It's our pleasure, and it's always great to hear an American accent on the show as well. Where are you actually based, Al?
1: About 45 minutes from New York City, so in northwestern New Jersey, which is right next to New York in the States, so in the northeast, in the eastern part of the country.
0: And were you kind of born and bred in that area?
1: I actually was. I grew up in a rural community in Pennsylvania, which is central Pennsylvania, which is adjoins New Jersey, and so it's west of New Jersey. So in the east, but a different kind of environment from the New York area. More rural, more farms, and so forth.
0: And what was the main kind of influence on you in growing up in that area?
1: I think really would have been my mother, her influence and involvement in the newspaper and the media business, interestingly enough, including radio. In fact, I was in utero when our radio station came into being in 1947. So my grandfather started the newspaper, and my family were owners and participants. So my mother wrote for the newspaper and also had a radio show, even up into her late 80s. So quite an amazing lady and a very important spiritual influence on me.
0: Wow. I'm going to be playing some of your music in a minute, but you got into music as well. How did that all start?
1: Music, it's interesting. I always wanted to play trumpet, but I had buck teeth, so I ended up playing clarinet. So I was a serious clarinet player through high school and first year of college. But I picked up the guitar senior year in secondary school. My roommate loved guitar, and he played one song incessantly. And I kind of learned it there, and then really took off later in college. So I was kind of late to guitar, but I played it quite a bit and accompanied myself singing. So I was primarily a singer accompanying myself in guitar. But then I got into instrumental music in the 80s, and a label, Shanachie Records, now called Shanachie Entertainment, picked up two of my recordings, and they were interested in instrumental music, Celtic, spiritual, and the like. And so the singing kind of receded, and I became more of an instrumentalist. So there was a major increase in my game in the 80s, after I'd been playing for about 20 years. So it's kind of an interesting process.
0: And how would you say God's used that gifting?
1: Yeah, I'm a guy with a physical disability. I have cerebral palsy. It's considered a mild case, but it's still, you know, pretty serious stuff. And it's just a credit to the Lord. The Lord, I think he said, I'll take this guy who's got a physical disability, who's a lawyer by profession, kind of a part-time player, and give him a resume and music to my glory. It is absolutely a miracle what he's done for me in my life. It just, you know, an attestation, and I'm sure you have it in your life too. I know you have, that you just see the Lord's hand in all these things.
0: Absolutely. Let's talk about your kind of spiritual journey as well then, because obviously music is a gifting God's given you, and you've been using that for many years. But how did you find the Lord in the beginning? Was that an influence in your family, or was that separate?
1: I was reared in the denominational churches, Presbyterian Church, Lutheran Church, and in fact, the book I wrote called Growing Up in God's Country, my memoir on Amazon, goes into this in a lot of detail, and that was a miracle how that crazy book was written. But, you know, like most kids, church was boring. You liked Saturday, but Sunday you had to go to church and fidgeted around. So, I mean, I was, you know, I was not a spiritual titan at all. And, you know, on and off walking with the Lord. But I had a massive reawakening at the age of 58 years old in 2005, which I strongly believe was a baptism in the Holy Spirit. And just the love of God, a feeling of the love of God over me personally, just a profound feeling. And it's interesting because when you look at the historical figures, a number of them have had a similar kind of experience. And I'm not nearly at their level. These are titans, humble titans of the faith. But Charles Finney, Whitfield, Wesley, D.L. Moody, and some current people, people like Bill Johnson, Heidi Baker, and Chris Vallotton of Bethel Church. Similar experience, just a feeling of the love of God. It's not so much a sin issue. It's just the love of God over you, and then you deal with sin issues. You know, it's not sort of a grief about sin as much as just an experience of the love of God that empowers you. And it changed my life and just threw me into this, just a different trajectory entirely in terms of teaching, learning the gospel, doing a tremendous amount of writing in the gospel, write a book of apologetics I wrote with a friend called Objection Overruled. But the primary influence after that, and maybe before that, was seeing the miraculous in action, seeing the power of the Holy Spirit in deliverance, healing, and a bunch of other crazy things. That was really seminal in this whole area.
0: But where did you see that take place? Where did you see that take place?
1: Excuse me?
0: Where did you see that take place?
1: It took place in a Presbyterian church in Sparta, New Jersey, where we live. So, in other words, the preacher, he got whacked by the Holy Spirit, and he started preaching on the power of the God. He went to Brazil with Randy Clark, saw all kinds of miracles. You know, he saw eyeballs formed. He saw tremendous miracles that he testified to. And I started laying hands on people. I saw miracles, saw crazy stuff happen in the Lord. And that really builds your faith. Absolutely. So that was it. So it was a really, so 2005, which was also a sad year because earlier that year I lost my sister to cancer. And it's interesting that later in that year it became matters of healing and deliverance that were not in my mind at the time my sister was sick. Really there it was more helping her administratively pay bills and things like that. So 2005, late 2005, was a dividing point of my life at the ripe age of 58.

0: And how would you say the journey has developed in those 17 years since then, in terms of, you know, your walking with the Lord particularly?
1: The Lord is kind of funny, because my living as a lawyer was primarily writing unreadable documents that nobody wanted to read, but you needed to have them legally, pages and pages of contracts. And what the Lord does, and he takes a guy that does that and has me writing tracts. I mean, it's sort of like a tiny little version of using, Paul to the Gentiles. It's kind of fascinating. And so I've been doing a tremendous amount of tract writing and preparation for leading some Bible studies and fellowship groups in some kind of difficult circumstances. And I did one for 6 years at a nearby apartment complex. Very interesting process.
0: So, and were you giving out those tracts yourself?
1: Yes, they are. I'm looking at some of them now. I created a series called the Pocket Gospel Guide series. So you kind of have a small tract on various subjects. And I went crazy in 2021. I think I distributed 40,000 of them throughout the United States, mainly to rescue missions, because Tony Leffler, whom you mentioned, and who married you. Did I understand correctly that Tony married you too?
0: No, he came to our wedding. He came to our wedding, my Heather and I, and he played for us. And he brought his guitar over from the States, just himself, and came in, and he ministered to everybody. It was wonderful.
1: Oh, yeah. That's great. Well,
0: tell me how. How did you meet Tony then?
1: Tony was introduced by a mutual friend because of our guitar interests, and so in 2010, this mutual friend, Mark Breckenridge, a fellow from New Jersey, introduced the two of us, and Tony and I hit it off. And then I got into prison ministry, and kind of maybe fade into that story. I got into that because Tony was doing all this work in the prisons, praying, playing, teaching, doing all the whole nine yards in an American term, nine yards in prison. But he had a hard time, didn't have the staff to follow up on correspondence from the guys. He could cover certain things, but if some guy wrote a 10-page letter with all kinds of issues, Tony just didn't have the time to cover that. And I foolishly or prophetically said, well, choose me. And so, that was the beginning of hundreds and hundreds of letters with guys in prison back and forth. And then eventually, and this is all in Florida, the whole Texas thing is a crazy thing I want to get into when you're ready, but this is all in Florida. Then they got tablets, the State Department of Corrections gave these handheld tablets to all the men. And then they could do emails, and they had all kinds of resources. They had Bibles, biblical materials, all kinds of stuff on these tablets. Wonderful things. And those things cut the violence in the prisons dramatically, because the guys were all playing with their tablets rather than beating up on each other.
0: Right.
1: So it was really an amazing thing.
0: And I guess that's one of the reasons why the prisons would get them for the inmates is to kind of subdue them and keep them occupied.
1: Yes. Yeah, absolutely, and it really did work. It changed the nature of my correspondence with the Florida guys, because they would have to invest in a letter and take some time, write it out, and emails can be a little more chit chat. Hi, how are you? Kind of checking in regularly, not quite as extensive. It's a different kind of dynamic, but still good.
0: And how many people would you been corresponding to in Florida at that time?
1: I would say 50 or 60, which was dramatically increasing, because in Texas it's 1,300.
0: Well, tell me about Texas then. How did that open up?
1: Well, the headline on this, Jonathan, is this had to be the Lord. Because what I'm telling you, I'm not smart enough to come up with something like this. In a nutshell, it's a long, fascinating story, but I'm going to try to cut it down. Tony Leffler said there's a fella in Texas by the name of Alonzo Dixon that he suggested I write. Alonzo was a head of the Crips gang in L.A., a major player, and he was doing a substantial stretch in this Texas prison. So I buy some of these digital email stamps to write Lonzo, but then I discovered that Lonzo has been released, and so then I had these stances. I said, well, who am I going to write in Texas? So I kind of looked through some guys and make some judgments about their, how old they are, blah, blah, blah, what their charges are. So I use very little fruit, very little fruit. So then I'm running out of Florida stamps. So I try, and you have to do them by state. So in other words, Texas stamps don't work in Florida. So I pay for 50 Florida stamps, but they give me 50 Texas stamps, and they don't give me a refund. So I'm saying, what am I going to do with these 50 Texas stamps? I don't know anybody in Texas. And at that point, the word Miller comes to my head, and I believe firmly that it came from the Lord. Miller. Am I supposed to write Miller? So I start going through the alphabet of these guys from A, B, C, and I use the 50 stamps up, and I write Miller's. I do an introductory letter, pastor in New Jersey, you know, I want to be a resource in your Christian walk, you know, that sort of thing. Write me back if you'd like to. So I get up to about the C's, you know, where my 50, B's or C's, where the 50 stamps run out. And then I put in for, so I, well, I'll buy some more Texas stamps. So I try to buy the Texas stamps, try to buy 50, the order doesn't go through. I do it again. The order doesn't go through. Some kind of problem with the software. I do it the third time. The order goes through, but I get three times as many stamps as I ordered. So instead of 50 stamps, I have 150 stamps. And so the Lord multiplied the stamps, but he also multiplied my cost of the stamps, unlike, you know, the multiplying the food thing. And so I keep writing Millers. And that takes me up to the M's. And I say, I'm just going to sit back and see what's going on here. And the fruit was incredible. Guys writing back, you saved my life. I was suicidal. Your email came in. I've been praying for emails. I never hear from anybody. Your email came in. And so the typical response statistically of cold, this equivalent of cold calling, is 2 to 3%. The yield from this was 10 times that. So the Lord really knew what he was doing on this Miller front. But there's more. There's more. Other names came to me. And then in October of this year, that was February of last year, 2021. In October of this year, in the middle of the night, the name Long comes to me. I get up. I write all the 60 Longs. I get response there. And then another name, Martin, a couple weeks later. I do the same thing. Another name, Jackson. Now, the Jackson one's interesting. And I'll stop talking in a minute, but I just wanted to complete the story here. The Jacks, I was starting to wonder, Lord, am I just coming up with these names myself? I mean, I think there's a name, and you know, I write them. And the main Brown was sort of floating around. So I was sort of saying, George, if I had to choose between Brown and Jack, I didn't even complete the word Jackson before I got a strong impression, Jackson. The problem is there's 650 Jacksons in the Texas system. And it took me 20 hours to get them all on my contact list and send them an email. But the response has been profound. Over 155 guys have written me back. Now, how about that? How's that? Is that a crazy story? I mean, I couldn't have come up with anything like Ian in my wildest dreams.
0: Yeah.
1: And so the total of about 1,300 guys. And it's been fascinating. And I have to, you know, they're Muslim. I'll be talking with Muslims on things. Other, you know, all kinds of issues come up, and so, you know, my headline on all this for your listeners is not to be afraid or fearful or at a distance from this type of ministry. People in prison are, first of all, they're not the worst things they've ever done. They're made in the image and likeness of God with the right to become children of God. And it may be a call. I don't think he can sort of do it unless it's a call. And so the people, maybe your listeners, to be sensitive, do they feel a call in this area? Because if there's a call, then there'll be an anointing. But the need is not to call. I learned that from Andrew Womack. Very helpful revelation he got when he was in India. Looked out the window, saw all kinds of need, but the need is not to call. The call is a call, and there'll be an anointing of power if you move in your call.

0: What does it mean to them, do you think, to be able to correspond with you?
1: I think it means somebody cares, and that it's not. And in my email to the Jacksons, I said this is not a drive-by ministry. Because one thing I learned from writing these guys is there are a number of people who will reach out to prisoners, and not all of them godly. There'll be, you know, some people get a kick out of writing serial killers, and I have a dear friend who has six life terms in New York prison, David Berkowitz, known as the Son of Sam for what he did in New York in the 70s. And so, you know, there are a lot of people who, they get a lot of different mail and inquiries, but it can be drive-by. Either people want to manipulate them or just sort of brag about communicating with a prisoner, or it's a drive-by thing. They come in and they leave. This has to be a long-haul situation because these guys have been let down, disappointed, abused, neglected throughout their lives. And it's not an excuse and it's not a justification because there are a lot of people in the free world who have done that and haven't committed crimes. But it is a fact. And so in my early email on the Jacksons, I said, look, this is not drive-by. I'm in here as long as I can physically do it. And I did say as long as I feel that I'm not repeating myself or being resisted, I put it in better terms, so that we're not getting anywhere. I did allow myself an out on that. And, you know, out of 1,300 people, maybe there's one guy who was dogmatic on something. I said, well, we're just going to have to agree to disagree.
0: Yeah. Can I ask you...
1: But I emphasize the spiritual resource on, and it's a Christian ministry, and it's and I want to be a spiritual resource. And I have some things I won't do with the guys. You know, I have a list of things that I'm pretty strict on what I will not do.
0: Let me ask you what are the things that most inmates or the majority of inmates need to talk with you about? Is there like a common thread that a lot of them will want to talk about a certain thing?
1: It's a very good question, and I think it's kind of all over the lot. It's rare in a sense to have somebody zoom in this way, and so a number of them have questions of how this happened. And you know, one thing I've learned is in writing people, I don't have to reinvent the wheel all the time. Like I developed a form of a second email that has the gospel in 60 seconds and an explanation of how I came to minister in Texas. And so a lot of guys have the same question, you know, sort of what, you know, what's going on, who are you, you know, what are you doing? And I can just copy and paste that email. So I'm kind of learning and developing things so that I can move quickly on these because I want to respond to these guys, if I can, the day I receive a letter or an email. I really want to. I don't want to let things build up. You know, if I'm sick or something, then it could be a problem. But I've been able to respond to 99% of them the same day, and so that's appreciative. And the word has spread.

0: some, you know, some non-Millers, some other guys have written me, heard about it. So it's very fulfilling. It really is.
1: I was going to ask you about that. What's God doing with you in it? When you read all of these guys' stories and you're communicating with them, and you know you're trying to, I guess, be the love of Christ to them in how you communicate. What's your journey like in that, in terms of what God's doing with you?
0: Well, it's clarified some things that he had done in the past by way of preparation. First of all, it reinforces the fact that he is in this world in a very powerful way, minute by minute. He's not out in the distance, you know, from a distance, that horrible song from years ago. He's involved intimately with what we're doing, and so I feel I'm flowing with the Holy Spirit in this area. And when you're flowing with the Holy Spirit, as I'm sure you've seen in your area of expertise, there's just a joy. It's like the trifecta. The Lord's pleased, somebody else is pleased, and you feel fulfilled. I just can't think of anything in life that's better than that. Please the Lord, please somebody else, and please yourself in a godly way. Wow. I mean, what's better than that?
1: Al McNean, that sounds like a great place to end our discussion and chat. Thank you very much for joining us on Breakthrough Nights.
0: And thank you very much for having me. It's a real joy, and God bless you in 2023.

My thanks to Al McMean for sharing some of his story, remarkable story. If you want to get in touch with Al, then just contact me, breakthrough@crossrhythms.co.uk, and I'll help put you in touch. That's it for another week. How good of God. Here's Matthew West to take us out. Bye.

0: It takes more faith to accept that there's not a divine creator than it does to believe that we just come by chance. It'd be daft not to believe there's a God, because there's too much evidence for him around. I believe in justice. And as I look around the world, I think that most people believe in justice. You see that when awful things happen and people demand that someone pays the price. And that's why I accept that Jesus speaks the truth, because he has paid a price. Another thing I love about Jesus is his character. He's a man who is gentle but yet full of passion. I don't know any other religious leader who just displays such fullness of character. I believe in God as well, because I believe that as human beings there's something very special about us, something which God has put there. I can't see how we would have the same necessity for love, belonging, hope, if it wasn't for God putting that there. You see it in relationships. We need to have each other. But yet, in my short life, I've realized that although people I need to love are there, sometimes they aren't there. And I realize that God is the only one who provides 24-hour care. And to have him there is great. There's nothing else I can say really apart from it's great. And he's quite tall as well. I hope you don't put that bit in.
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1: When this guy comes up to me and he says,
2: What's the vision? What's the big idea?

The Vision is an army of young people. You see bones, I see an army. And they are free from materialism. They laugh at 9-to-5 little prisons. They could eat caviar on Monday and crust on Tuesday. They wouldn't even notice. They know the meaning of the Matrix.

slaves of the dirty and hurting and dying. What is the vision? The vision is holiness for hurting hearts. It makes children laugh and adults angry. It gave up the game of minimum integrity long ago to reach for the stars. It scorns the good and strains for the best. It is dangerously pure. Light flickers from every secret motive, every private conversation. It loves people away from their Satan games, their suicide leaps. This is an army that will lay down its life for the cause. A million times a day, its soldiers choose to lose, that they might one day win. The great well done are faithful sons and daughters. Such heroes are as radical on Monday morning as Sunday night. They don't need fame from names. Instead, they grin upwards and hear the crowd chanting again and again and again.

0: is Cross Rhythms.
1: When I was at school, I didn't know I was dyslexic and they didn't have a name for it then. And what happened was they just said I was thick. And the teachers just said, when you leave school, I was coming up to 16, you'll never get a job because you can't read and write and you're thick. I believe that my Heavenly Father, by this time, had known the Lord for a couple of years and he said he would look after me and take care of me, as it were. And there was a real sense of peace in that. And he's opened the doorway to actually become an electrical engineer. It took a little while with studying and things, but it's just amazing how God undertook. In one of the final exams, I actually, we had a lot of circuit diagrams that had to be memorised and what have you, very complicated. God ended up, it was like a photographic memory I had. Not only in this exam, I shut my eyes, I could see the photos. It was like a photo of the circuit diagram, star delta starters, and I could even read the small print on it as well. And I got 98%. He's a great God. He's one that undertakes in very practical things like the job situation, not just when you're at church.
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all that's been said in all these songs. And knowing that we've stopped at nothing less than presenting and introducing you to our Lord and Savior Jesus Christ. Presenting you with enough truth to make a conscious decision about whether or not he's real.

0: be judged for your sins. Will you take the penalty, or will you accept Jesus Christ, who has already paid the price for you? The Bible says that the wages of sin is death, and that Christ specifically paid that price for you and me. If you realize that you're not in right standing with God, and that you would like to be cleansed and washed by the atoning blood of our Lord and Savior Jesus Christ, you can do that right now by repeating this prayer.
1: Father, I believe that I'm a sinner, and that without Jesus Christ, my destination is hell.

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Thank you, Jesus.

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2: From the Sky News Centre at 6, the Prime Minister's launching a national tour to listen to concerns about the cost of living. Having promised to give the public breathing space, Andy Burnham's expected to focus on helping with bills, improving high streets and delivering pro-consumer initiatives. Our political correspondent Rob Powell says there'll be some awkward questions.
3: When are we going to hear detail about how to tackle the root causes of the cost of living crisis? In its clever politics of coming in and striking a more hopeful tone, but at some point he will have to turn his eye to these huge, difficult trade-offs, and that's maybe what we haven't had so far.
2: FIFA's accusing critics of a concerted and ongoing effort to undermine its president, Gianni Infantino. It follows claims UEFA paid off an alleged mistress while he was general secretary there, which he strongly denies. We could see temperatures hit more than 30 degrees Celsius again today in parts of the UK. Yellow heat health alerts have been issued for most of England until Tuesday evening, with the fifth heat wave of the year in prospect. Dr. Chloe Brimacombe, a climate scientist at the University of Oxford, says urgent action's needed or this will become the norm.
4: We know that this is likely to continue if we do not reduce the amount of emissions from things like carbon dioxide, but also other greenhouse gases such as methane.
2: A murder investigation has been launched after the death of a 56-year-old man during a fight in Gwent. Tony Jones suffered life-threatening injuries in the incident in Pontnawith on Thursday evening and died later in hospital. Passengers travelling through Bristol Airport are being urged to check the status of their journeys with their airlines. There's been cancellations and delays since essential runway repairs were carried out on Friday night. And finally, in sport, West Ham are into the second round of the EFL Cup after coming from behind to win 3-1 against Portsmouth. Southampton were 2-0 winners at Colchester. And in the Scottish Premiership, Dundee got their first win, beating Aberdeen 2-0, while St Mirren beat St Johnston 1-0. That's the latest. I'm Chris Milligan.
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0: Before we get into the business of the day, it's time for First Thing Thought, and you're about to get a slice of ancient wisdom. A proverb about how discipline and obedience is the way to go. A discerning son heeds instruction, but a companion of gluttons disgraces his father. Put it this way, hang out with a loose crowd and embarrass your family. Practice God's law and get a reputation for wisdom.
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0: across the six towns of Stoke-on-Trent and Newcastle-under-Lyme. 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
1: A raft of improvements are on the way for Longton, including a new public space outside the town hall as part of a major £1.9 million regeneration project. Revised traffic layouts, the creation of a red route, and upgraded traffic signals are also among the planned projects which aim to improve the movement of vehicles through the town. Council leader Jane Ashworth told us things will be made better for pedestrians too.
2: There's going to be a network of improvements to pedestrian links, for instance, bringing the rail station, the bus station, the town centre, together with Tesco's, easier to get around.
1: But the real showstopper is the creation of a new public space outside the town hall, with plans to make an accessible plaza with seating and greenery. The work is part of a wider £6.5 million public realm programme that will also see works take place in Tunstall and Stoke. Government funding from the Transforming Cities Fund and the city's bus service improvement plan is making this revitalisation possible. Most of the work will be carried out in stages, and most of the construction work will take place on weekdays to reduce disruption to the busy weekends.
0: Seeking sense in a world of noise, this is Cross Rhythms.
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1: Coast Guard.
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0: across the six towns of Stoke-on-Trent and Newcastle-under-Lyme. 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
1: Backstreet Boys sing to their girl, "Don't care what is written in your history as long as you're here with me."
2: I don't
1: How many parents can really say that to their children? How many children can say that to their parents? How many new partners or long-term friends really are able to put out of their mind all of our histories? When people want to condemn us or threaten us, sometimes they say, "You're a history, man." They really mean, "I do care about your history and I'm going to bury you in it." Of all the famous people in history, it is Jesus who stands alone as being the one who dispensed forgiveness and real love, whatever people's histories were. He accepted them because their histories were not the end of the story. The old book says, "I remember your sins against you no more forever." That means the bad stuff of your life can be history. That is, forgotten, forgiven, and wiped out of history. This is John Smith.
3: I cry

0: Your Heroes Awards is back for 2026, and a special anniversary is being celebrated. The awards recognise unsung heroes from Stoke-on-Trent in Staffordshire, and they're organised by University of Staffordshire, and Jenny Amphlett is the High Value Relationships Manager there. Hello.
1: Hi, thank you for having me in today.
0: It's great to have you back to talk about Your Heroes once again for another year. Your Heroes Awards is always a fantastic celebration. I know it's more than one night, one awards evening, but it's absolutely brilliant. But the 20th anniversary presumably just makes it just that little bit more special.
1: It really, really does. We've got 20 years of heroes, haven't we? And we hope to have a few surprises on the night to make it extra special for the people who come along.
0: Sure. So what is Your Heroes? What's it all about?
1: So Your Heroes is a community awards that celebrates pretty much any kind of unsung hero within the community, any kind of hero you can think of. So we have categories for children of courage, we have future star categories for children of courage, for NHS employees, for firefighters, for teachers, or any kind of hero. Very often they're people who aren't usually in the public eye, they're tucked away quietly doing incredible things. It could be a carer, it could be somebody that spends their time at home looking after somebody in a very selfless way. Yep. It could be a child that's overcoming an illness or you know, defying an illness to do some incredible things. It could be a community group that's, I don't know, feeding people or putting on activities, any kind of hero.
0: In the run-up to the awards, and you're already doing this now, you are publishing the stories of nominees.
1: That's right. So over the course of a few months, I'm very lucky that I get to speak to all of these incredible people. Yep. So often I come off the phone after speaking to them feeling uplifted by the things that they're doing and the things that they have to say.
0: Sure.
1: And very often these people will say, oh, I don't deserve this. I don't do this for recognition. That's a really common thread amongst these incredible individuals. So every day we're running these stories and sharing them out. We're sharing them on the Your Heroes website, yep, across social media, and it's a beautiful sort of symmetry here that Your Heroes was actually launched at the Sentinel newspaper 20 years ago. And yeah, this year, the Sentinel, both in paper and online, will be running these stories.
0: That's fantastic. Would you mind highlighting a story? So maybe just to give you a bit of thinking time, we've had a look at some of the stories you've already published. So one of the nominees is a 74-year-old woman from Newcastle who's raised around £1.5 million for charity. Another nominee's story is about an 18-year-old sports star from Lichfield.
1: Absolutely. Both of those incredible stories. The 74-year-old lady that you mentioned is Ada Haywood. She's a former, okay, pop bank worker, and she organises something called the Pink Tie Ball. She does other things too. So she gets up early and go very early, 5 a.m, and goes to networking breakfasts to encourage business people to donate. Wow. So she's raised a lot of money by having events, by standing in supermarkets with collecting buckets, all sorts of things. She does that for cancer research and other charities. In memory of her late husband, in memory, okay, of a neighbour who passed away due to cancer, but really just because she cares and wants to help. And in a contrast, but equally incredible, yep, we have a teenager who's in Lichfield, and she, alongside completing her sixth form studies, despite having very severe dyslexia and being told at one stage she might never get qualifications,
0: okay,
1: is actually competing to be world champion in two different sports. And she's also race director for Sports for Young People. She's,
0: yes,
1: a coach for young people. Just a really incredible young person, really incredible human being.
0: And I think one of the sports is Spartan. I think that's what it is, which I had to look up what it
1: yes,
0: was, but it seemed to be some sort of long-distance race with obstacles.
1: Yeah, the kind of resilience that you need to compete in something like that. I mean, I imagine she has all kinds of incredible life skills that she can take into business or whatever she does next.
0: So, do you know any unsung heroes in our local community? Nominate them. It's really easy to do so. You just need to go to the Your Heroes Awards website, yourheroesawards.co.uk. I'll be chatting more to Jenny in a few minutes' time.

0: We're hearing about Your Heroes Awards, which is back again for another year, a special 20th anniversary edition celebrating unsung local heroes in our community. And Jenny Amphlett joins me in the studio from University of Staffordshire. They organise the awards. And Jenny, I know there's lots of other amazing businesses and organisations that get on board and support it too.
1: Absolutely. So the awards are organised at University of Staffordshire. It's very important to us. We're at Civic University. You know, we educate people. We try to change lives and we try to reach out into the community. So it's really part of important part of that for us.
0: Yep.
1: But we couldn't do this without the support of a number of organisations and businesses. So we have a list of businesses. I'm not going to say them because I might forget one. But we have about five or six, actually, businesses that support us financially and put some money in so that we can have an event at the end of this, that so that we can invite the finalists along to a dinner and celebrate them there. We also have quite a lot of organisations that we always refer to it as the Coalition of the Willing. A lot of organisations that contribute in some way. We're extremely grateful to Cross Rhythms for your continuing support. So thank you for supporting us today. Thank you for, I know you're going to be there on the evening helping
0: Absolutely.
1: Us to tell some of the stories. So thank you for that. But also we have the football clubs, both big football clubs in the city are part of this. We have the Regent Theatre, we have Alton Towers. So sometimes that contribution could be giving prizes that some of our young finalists will receive on the evening. Any kind of contribution that is given towards Heroes is very, very appreciated.
0: Brilliant. Well, there's so many good reasons to get involved and support the awards, and it's certainly our pleasure to be amongst the list of other organisations that do so. So, whether it's a volunteer or a young achiever, a carer or a community group, Your Heroes Awards acknowledge everyday acts of kindness, bravery and dedication that sometimes goes unnoticed, sadly. So the question is, do you know someone who you can nominate for an award? Because Jenny wants to hear from you. So how do people nominate an individual, a community group, an organisation for an award?
1: It's incredibly easy to nominate. So we have a website and it's yourheroesawards.co.uk. There's a nominate page on there and it's literally as simple as popping a couple of lines of text into a box and pressing send. You can do it in 2 minutes and then that lands in my email inbox and I have the beautiful job of contacting the people who've been nominated and having a chat with them. And now, don't feel that you need to tell me their entire story. That's my job.
0: Okay.
1: Just send me their name and we'll do the rest.
0: You're making it as simple as possible.
1: Absolutely.
0: Okay, so you can do that online on the Your Heroes Awards website. And is there a deadline for the nomination?
1: Well, I'd like lots of nominations to come in as soon as possible because we're sharing the stories out every day.
0: Yep.
1: But the actual deadline is the end of September, so we do have a little bit of time here.
0: Okay, and who judges the awards?
1: So we have a judging panel. So if people go onto the website, they can see the names and also the faces of the people who will be judging. So it is a bit of a list of the great and the good. So
0: yes.
1: We have people like Rachel Shenton, the actress. We have Fred Hughes, the historian. We have Jane Sawyers, who you'll know was the former chief constable.
0: Yep.
1: We've got Rob Barber, who was until literally last month the chief fire officer.
0: Yes.
1: We've got Danny Flynn, who's obviously just stepped down as the CEO. So,
0: yes.
1: And many other names as well.
0: The great and good. Okay, give us the web address just one more time, Jenny.
1: Of course, it's yourheroesawards.co.uk.
0: Thank you so much for coming into the studio, and we look forward to being part of the 20-year celebration.
1: Thank you.
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the same. 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
2: Running to my father's house. There's some things I gotta figure out. There's some things I gotta talk about.
1: Music from out of this world.

0: The school summer holidays are coming round quickly now. I don't know if you have any plans for the holidays. What are you doing with the kids? It's a quite a long period of time to fill. Well, one thing that is continuing in Stoke-on-Trent this summer is the holiday and the holiday activities and food programme, or the HAF programme. And it's been running for a number of years and helps some of the city's most vulnerable children. But we can find out a bit more about this now. I'm joined in the studio by Adam Yates, and he's the Chief Operating Officer at the Hub Foundation. Welcome, Adam.
1: Morning.
0: Thank you for joining us. Just give us the broad overview. What's the HAF programme?
1: The HAF programme is a government-funded programme, a Department for Education-funded programme. Each local authority receives a sum of money to effectively coordinate and set up holiday provision in the Easter, summer and Christmas periods. So that started back in 2021. Yep. And the government then, the success of the project across all political parties sort of forced the government's hand to extend that. So that's been extended for a further 3 years, so the rest of this year and two more. They're effectively programmes that support children and families in holiday periods, and we as an organisation locally manage and coordinate that project on behalf of Stoke-on-Trent Council. Yep. And as I said, we've been doing it for the last sort of 4 or 5 years in partnership with the Stoke Local Authority. We've had a fantastic response in terms of the performance of the project, national lead on it. We sit on the National Steering Group for the money, the National Award Panel. The money's there to support children and families in holiday periods because, as you said, they are long periods of time and they can be particularly stressful on families financially.
0: So the Hub Foundation has been running this effectively in Stoke-on-Trent for a number of years, and so you've just received a three-year deal to deliver this. So you've had funding from the Department for Education, a £4.5 million deal to deliver this over the next 3 years, which is great news. Maybe just give our listeners an idea of the scope, the size of what goes on.
1: Well, you know, that funding is effectively, almost all that funding goes back into delivery and setting the sessions up. So the sessions are at schools and community groups. There are trips as well. We work with a huge number of organisations locally. So a large proportion of that money is going back into the local economy. Over the calendar year, the team probably organise in the region of 45,000 free places. We've got some funding as well from JCB and Lord Bamford to fund half term. So we're really grateful for that support because it enables us to continue provision right the way through the year. Sessions, as I said, all over the city, schools, community groups, organisations, trips, all free of charge, food included. And there's just so many different activities for the children, as I said, irrespective of financial and social circumstance. Holiday periods are expensive time for any family. So a lot of families receive magic breakfast and free school meals at school. Going into the holiday periods, that can obviously be quite a financial gap for families. And keeping children entertained in itself is a big task. I mean, 6 weeks is a long period of time.
0: Sure.
1: So we try and make the sessions as engaging and interesting as we can. We try to raise aspirations, create new and enriching opportunities for children, give them new experiences, and alleviate pressure. And as I said, it's an amazing project. This summer, there'll probably be in the region of 30,000 free places. We'll move into October, and there'll be another 1,000, as I said, which was funded by Lord Bamford. Mm-hmm. And then at Christmas, maybe another 6,000 or 7,000, dependent on availability of venues and providers. So you know, we've got an incredible team at the Hub that set all this up, and you know, there's just so much work that goes into it. Any single session's probably got 8 or 9 moving parts. So when you think this summer will be anywhere between 900 and 1,100 sessions, that's probably 10,000 moving parts across the programme. So it's just so vast.
0: A lot of the logistics there, Adam, to keep on top of.
1: Well, when you think around holiday provision, you've probably got 3 or 4 different providers that are setting the sessions up. Yep. You've got risk assessments, insurances, compliance documents. Mm-hmm. There's just so much to consider: registers, data protection, privacy policies, conflict of interest policies. It's massive. And it does take an awful lot of work, but it's so beneficial for the local community, and obviously the landscape within Stoke. I mean, we've got high levels of deprivation. You know, over 35% live in the lowest 10% of poverty in the country, and over 50% of the city live in the lowest 20%. So the numbers are starkly high.
0: I want to pick up on a couple of things you said there. In a moment, let me ask you about the kind of difference this makes to kids who go on this programme. But first of all, who is it for?
1: So the Department for Education dictate the criteria on the funding's for. It's aimed at free school meal children, but there is some flexibility outside of that. So we try and work with schools and community groups to target those families that they know may need more support. We try and bring different social backgrounds together for families, so it's inclusive. But as I said, the funding is dictated by the government and the Department for Education, and unfortunately the funding doesn't cover every single child and family in the city. If it did, it would be fantastic. I mean, it would have been an awful lot more work for the team. I mean, it's easy for me to say that, but it is dictated by government. So there are certain criteria on sign up. But as I said, there is flexibility as well around that, given the different venues and organisations that are engaging with our families of the city.
0: Yeah, but even within that, you're working with thousands of children locally that you're touching through this programme.
1: Absolutely, yeah. You know, a particular focus over the last few years has been children with SEND, special educational needs, and there's been a rise across not only Stoke on Trent but nationally with children that are SEND children. So we want to try and support everybody we can. It is very difficult, but we make the funding go as far as we possibly can. And I have to say, we've got some amazing organisations in the city, business organisations that support, enrichment organisations, sporting organisations, community groups, charities, and schools. And you know, schools more often than not don't charge venue hire, which is obviously their gift in kind, which enables us to further utilise public funding, which has been so important. And as I said, we've been recognised nationally for it a number of times. We've had a number of ministerial visits, and we want to keep improving the programme and expanding its reach.
0: Okay, well, we'll play a song and then come back and chat a bit more to Adam about the holiday activities food programme in Stoke-on-Trent.

0: see you again.
1: Over the last few years, the Hub Foundation in Stoke-on-Trent has put on tens of thousands of sessions for children and young people over the school holidays. And that work is going to continue. They have been given £4.5 million of Department for Education funding to put on the Stoke-on-Trent Holiday Activities Food Programme over the next 3 years. And Adam Yates is the Chief Operating Officer at the Hub Foundation and joins me in the Cross Rhythms Radio studios. And we're talking about what's coming up this summer as part of the HAF programme. But Adam, tell me a bit about the difference that these activities, that these sessions make to children and young people.
2: Well, firstly, there's the immediate support, which is, you know, parents not having to fund activities or going and doing a range of different sort of daily activity with their children. We hope that it expands children's opportunities and raises aspirations. We try and give them different experiences and different opportunities within the programme, working with different organisations and different venues. But financially, you have to think, you know, those community sessions are open sessions. Some of the school ones are shut just for children of those schools. The community ones are pretty much open and flexible. So, you know, families can attend a number over the 6 weeks. And as we said, if you've got a child that's receiving magic breakfast and a free school meal at school throughout the week, that's 10 meals. And if you've got three or four children, that can make a huge difference financially over the 6 week period. So we've got so many testimonials from children and families about the way that the project has supported them and how vital it's been. We relay all that information back to local authority and DfE. We've got a PhD student that we're working with from Stafford University that's found links between increased attendance at school and increased attainment at school in line with attending holiday period provision, which is really, really important. It's an amazing bit of work. We've got a young woman called Grace that's been working with us for 3 or 4 years, and some of that information and data that she's collated has been shared with the DfE and the Education Select Committee, which effectively is the committee that keeps the DfE accountable. So those are really important pieces of work, because what it does is enables us to provide vital data to the DfE and other organisations about just how important this work is and this funding is.
1: Amazing. That's fantastic. Really, really good. So I mentioned at the beginning that summer holidays are coming around really quickly now. If families are interested in what you're talking about, how would they find out more? And, you know, how would they know if they were eligible?
2: So we've got a booking system and our website. It'll be on the council websites as well, the Hub Foundation and the council websites, or the HAF programme for Stoke-on-Trent. That will have all the open activities on. That goes live on Friday this week. We're a little bit behind where we needed to be for a number of different reasons, but we're going live on Friday this week with the sessions that will be open. Sessions will be coordinated throughout the summer as well, so that'll be a fluid programme where we hope to add some more through as we're moving through the 6 weeks. So parents can log on to the system or contact their school or community group to find out what provision is going on. But as I said, there will be a thorough set out and layout of what's available for the summer for parents to access. And as I said, the range of activities and the number of venues is just huge. We're probably working with around 100 venues across Stoke-on-Trent, right across the whole of Stoke-on-Trent. And the benefit I think that we've got as an organisation is that we utilise those organisations that are best equipped in every area of the city to work with those children. So we as an organisation don't deliver, we partner and work and organise and coordinate. And that's really an important role, because it takes pressure off schools and community groups and organisations to almost mobilise, as I said, 8 or 9 different areas of one singular session.
1: Yeah. Okay, so the website is thehubfoundation.com, hub being spelt with 2 B's.
2: Yes.
1: And presumably if anyone has any questions, they can get in touch.
2: We've got, as I said, there's a phone number on there. We've got a dedicated team that work coordinating this, and they're always on hand to give support and help. And as I said, this is the reason the project works is because the team works so incredibly hard. And full credit to them for it. But what we see at the other end is it is countless thousands and thousands of children that are having memorable periods and engaging in activities they may not usually do. And what we want to do is raise aspirations and give opportunities across the city. So we're working incredibly hard to do that, amongst some other projects. And I have to say a huge thank you to our board of trustees and to the founder, Carol Shannon, who started this ball rolling back in 2017. It's been a long journey, but a very successful one.
1: Amazing. Well, it's great to just get a little bit of an insight, not only how big this programme is, but just how it's changing lives, how it's impacting young people. You know, you mentioned there about raising up aspirations and opportunities, and that's so important. Okay, so once again, it's thehubfoundation.com, and you'll be able to find out more about the HAF programme, Holiday Activities Food Programme. And, it sounds like a busy summer, Adam.
2: Very busy, just getting started.
1: Yeah. Well, thank you for coming in and telling us about it.
2: Thank you very much.
1: That's Adam Yates, the Chief Operating Officer at the Hub Foundation.

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3: Many of us feel the pain of the dirt of our past and even our present lives. And we long for help to regain life, vitality, innocence and direction. Peter Gabriel reminds us of our inner cry with his song,

There has always been a great need within humanity for forgiveness, cleansing, restoration and wholeness. It's an old message, but the power to forgive and the ability to know that you are forgiven is a profoundly religious issue. A purely secular society tends to be an unforgiving and an unforgiven one. This is John Smith.

0: When temperatures rise during the summer, it can be tempting to look for somewhere to cool off. But emergency services are warning about the dangers of open water after more than a dozen young people died around the country during the heatwave in May. Inspector Isabel Hunt is on the Northwest Underwater Search Team.
1: Be aware of the dangers. Despite the hot weather, I know it can be tempting. There could be some idyllic locations that people want to get in and swim. But just be aware of cold water shock and unforeseen dangers, so hazards, fast flowing water. You could be a really strong swimmer, but cold water shock impacts everyone.
0: Staffordshire Fire and Rescue Service is reminding people that swimming in locations like canals, rivers and lakes can be dangerous for reasons just outlined. 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Now, more information about water safety can be found on the Staffordshire Fire and Rescue website, and that's staffordshire.gov.uk.

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0: Before we get into the business of the day, it's time for First Thing Thought, and you're about to get a slice of ancient wisdom. A proverb about how discipline and obedience is the way to go. A discerning son heeds instruction, but a companion of gluttons disgraces his father. Put it this way, hang out with a loose crowd and embarrass your family. Practice God's law and get a reputation for wisdom.
1: Across Stoke-on-Trent and Newcastle-under-Lyme.
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1: The new High Sheriff of Staffordshire says he's enjoyed his first few weeks in the role and was honoured to be appointed to it. Pritpal Singh began a one-year term in April, and the father of three and grandfather of four is a Staffordshire-based entrepreneur. He has an MBE for his sustained contributions to the regional economy and charitable causes. A High Sheriff is a royal appointment designed to be a non-political, voluntary and independent role and assists with a range of public community services, as Pritpal explains.
2: Oh, hi, Sheriff. My role is, as I say, it's one of the oldest role in this county, over 1,000 years. And we represent, in a way, a king. So I basically look after the courts, the judges, the prison, probation service, fires. So that's for 1 year.
1: Pritpal is also the first Sikh High Sheriff of Staffordshire. And during his time in the role, he wants to bring people together of different faiths.
2: And when I became a High Sheriff for this year, what I wanted to do was to bring various different faith groups together. Doesn't matter which religion you belong to, we're all the same.
1: He was speaking to us at the Stoke-on-Trent Civic Prayer Breakfast and told us he's planning an event to bring people of different faiths together in October.
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1: We are the masters of our fate. The task which has been set us is not above our strength. Salvation will not be denied us.
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1: Council leaders plan to bring in an e-bike hire scheme to Stoke-on-Trent. The City Council wants to procure an external provider to hire out electronically assisted bikes for journeys across the city. Similar pay-as-you-go schemes are already running in many towns and cities across the country. Here, council chiefs believe e-bike hire will improve connectivity, help to cut traffic congestion and improve air quality. And up to 1,000 e-bikes could be available for hire across the city under the scheme. A report to the council's cabinet said the scheme will be designed to ensure that public highways and rights of passage are protected to stop bikes being carelessly dumped on pavements, a common problem with existing schemes. Councillor Finlay Gordon McCusker, cabinet member for Transport and Regeneration at the City Council, said the initiative has the potential to provide residents and visitors with a convenient, affordable and sustainable travel option. Cabinet members will be asked to give the proposals the green light when they next meet. The scheme could be up and running by next summer.

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1: In the old book, the Bible, we're told to run away from what's wrong. 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The trouble is that it's not always easy to run away when the problem's really within yourself. Often we get around this by conveniently blaming someone else and portraying ourselves as the helpless victim. MC Star and Real McCoy again sing,

The problem with this society is that we tend to run away from the truth, from religious faith and love, and even gravitate towards obviously lying and morally wrong behavior. Now, Jesus came in part to help us stop running away from our responsibilities. He said, "The truth shall set you free." This is John Smith.

0: please save me from Bangor.
1: Your Heroes Awards is back for 2026, and a special anniversary is being celebrated. The awards recognise unsung heroes from Stoke-on-Trent in Staffordshire, and they're organised by University of Staffordshire, and Jenny Umflett is the High Value Relationships Manager there. Hello.
2: Hi, thank you for having me in today.
1: It's great to have you back to talk about Your Heroes once again for another year. Your Heroes Awards is always a fantastic celebration. I know it's more than one night, one awards evening, but it's absolutely brilliant. But the 20th anniversary presumably just makes it just that little bit more special.
2: It really, really does. We've got 20 years of Heroes, haven't we? And we hope to have a few surprises on the night to make it extra special for the people who come along.
1: Sure. So what is Your Heroes? What's it all about?
2: So Your Heroes is a community awards that celebrates pretty much any kind of unsung hero within the community, any kind of hero you can think of. So we have categories for children of courage, we have future star categories for children of courage, for NHS employees, for firefighters, for teachers, any kind of hero. Very often they're people who aren't usually in the public eye, they're tucked away quietly doing incredible things. It could be a carer. It could be somebody that spends their time at home looking after somebody in a very selfless way. Yep. It could be a child that's overcoming an illness or you know, defying an illness to do some incredible things. It could be a community group that's I don't know, feeding people or putting on activities, any kind of hero.
1: In the run-up to the awards, and you're already doing this now, you are publishing the stories of nominees.
2: That's right. So over the course of a few months, I'm very lucky that I get to speak to all of these incredible people. Yep. So often I come off the phone after speaking to them feeling uplifted by the things that they're doing and the things that they have to say.
1: Sure.
2: And very often these people will say, oh, I don't deserve this. I don't do this for recognition. That's a really common thread amongst these incredible individuals. So every day we're running these stories and sharing them out. We're sharing them on the Your Heroes website, yep, across social media, and it's a beautiful sort of symmetry here that Your Heroes was actually launched at the Sentinel newspaper 20 years ago. And yep, this year, the Sentinel, both in paper and online, will be running these stories.
1: That's fantastic. Would you mind highlighting a story? So maybe just to give you a bit of thinking time, we've had a look at some of the stories you've already published. So one of the nominees is a 74-year-old woman from Newcastle who's raised around £1.5 million for charity. Another nominee's story is about an 18-year-old sports star from Lichfield.
2: Absolutely. Both of those incredible stories. The 74-year-old lady that you mentioned is Ada Haywood. She's a former, okay, pot bank worker, and she organises something called the Pink Tie Ball. She does other things too. So she gets up early and go very early, 5 a.m, and goes to networking breakfast to encourage business people to donate. Wow. So she's raised a lot of money by having events, by standing in supermarkets with collecting buckets, all sorts of things. She does that for cancer research and other charities. In memory of her late husband, in memory, okay, of a neighbour who passed away due to cancer, but really just because she cares and wants to help. And in a contrast, but equally incredible, yep, we have a teenager who's in Lichfield, and she, alongside completing her sixth form studies, despite having very severe dyslexia and being told at one stage she might never get qualifications,
1: okay,
2: is actually competing to be world champion in two different sports. And she's also race director for Sports for Young People. She's,
1: yes,
2: a coach for young people. Just a really incredible young person, really incredible human being.
1: And I think one of the sports is Spartan. I think that's what it is, which I had to look up what it
2: yes,
1: was, but it seemed to be some sort of long-distance race with obstacles.
2: Yeah, the kind of resilience that you need to compete in something like that. I mean, I imagine she has all kinds of incredible life skills that she can take into business or whatever she does next.
1: So, do you know any unsung heroes in our local community? Nominate them. It's really easy to do so. You just need to go to the Your Heroes Awards website, yourheroesawards.co.uk. I'll be chatting more to Jenny in a few minutes' time.

0: We're hearing about Your Heroes Awards, which is back again for another year, a special 20th anniversary edition celebrating unsung local heroes in our community. And Jenny Amphlett joins me in the studio from University of Staffordshire. They organise the awards. And Jenny, I know there's lots of other amazing businesses and organisations that get on board and support it too.
1: Absolutely. So the awards are organised at University of Staffordshire. It's very important to us. We're a civic university. You know, we educate people. We try to change lives and we try to reach out into the community. So it's really part of important part of that for us.
0: Yep.
1: But we couldn't do this without the support of a number of organisations and businesses. So we have a list of businesses. I'm not going to say them because I might forget one. But we have about five or six, actually, businesses that support us financially and put some money in so that we can have an event at the end of this, that, so that we can invite the finalists along to a dinner and celebrate them there. We also have quite a lot of organisations that we always refer to it as the Coalition of the Willing. A lot of organisations that contribute in some way. We're extremely grateful to Cross Rhythms for your continuing support. So thank you for supporting us today. Thank you for, I know you're going to be there on the evening helping
0: Absolutely.
1: Us to tell some of the stories. So thank you for that. But also we have the football clubs, both big football clubs in the city are part of this. We have the Regent Theatre, we have Alton Towers. So sometimes that contribution could be giving prizes that some of our young finalists will receive on the evening. Any kind of contribution that is given towards Heroes is very, very appreciated.
0: Brilliant. Well, there's so many good reasons to get involved and support the awards, and it's certainly our pleasure to be amongst the list of other organisations that do so. So, whether it's a volunteer or a young achiever, a carer or a community group, Your Heroes Awards acknowledge everyday acts of kindness, bravery and dedication that sometimes goes unnoticed, sadly. So the question is, do you know someone who you can nominate for an award? Because Jenny wants to hear from you. So how do people nominate an individual, a community group, an organisation for an award?
1: It's incredibly easy to nominate. So we have a website and it's yourheroesawards.co.uk. There's a nominate page on there and it's literally as simple as popping a couple of lines of text into a box and pressing send. You can do it in 2 minutes and then that lands in my email inbox and I have the beautiful job of contacting the people who've been nominated and having a chat with them. And now, don't feel that you need to tell me their entire story. That's my job.
0: Okay.
1: Just send me their name and we'll do the rest.
0: You're making it as simple as possible.
1: Absolutely.
0: Okay, so you can do that online on the Your Heroes Awards website. And is there a deadline for the nomination?
1: Well, I'd like lots of nominations to come in as soon as possible because we're sharing the stories out every day.
0: Yep.
1: But the actual deadline is the

0: CEO. So, yes. And many, many other names as well.
1: The great and good. Okay, give us the web address just one more time, Jenny.
0: Of course, it's yourheroesawards.co.uk.
1: Thank you so much for coming into the studio, and we look forward to being part of the 20-year celebration.
0: Thank you.
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0: Rhythms. And a very warm welcome to you. How are you doing in these amazingly challenging times? And a very warm welcome to you, especially if you are listening for the very first time. This, of course, is the latest edition of the Cross Rhythms Experience, and I'm here to guide you through the next hour of music and life. And it is always a joy to have you all tuned in. And in the next hour, you can expect some thought-provoking content from social commentator Mal Fletcher, as well as a taster of the latest content from the Cross Rhythms website. But of course, at the heart of the show is the music. And today, I have artists such as Jamie Grace, Colton Dixon, and Ellie Limebeer to play for you. Of course, there's always a message in the music. But before that, our first track of the program this week is Need to Breathe. That's the band, and the track is entitled Alive.
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0: And as we say, the journey of life, faith, hope, and love. Greatest of these is love. Love is more than a feeling. It truly is a way of life.

It's a young lady called MDSN, pronounced Madison, and a track entitled Jealous. There is no horizon. Music and life on the Cross Rhythms Experience. Good words to a good song.

0: I'd rather live in a comfortable environment than an uncomfortable one. After all, there's nothing wrong with a little comfort. But excessive comfort can kill the only kind of poverty that's actually worth having, what Jesus Christ called poverty of spirit. It's the sense that total self-sufficiency is a myth, that life's greatest blessings come not from surrounding ourselves with things, but from reaching out to other people and to God. This is Mal Fletcher.
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5: Well, we come to the part of the programme where we go back in time, looking at the genesis of some of this music from the revival, which the academics, theologians call the culture of heaven hitting earth, which has happened over the centuries all over the world. Just a phenomenon called revival. And the Jesus People movement happened in the 60s and 70s, just rocked the sense of music in that era, and it's ongoing today. So the Christian bands that have come out of some of that include Superchick, who are a Christian band who made music between 1999 and 2016. Now, stylistically, they were compared with artists such as No Doubt and Avril Lavigne. They managed to carry a powerful blend of catchy music along with a cutting-edge message that brought their Christian worldview to young people in a very relevant way. Their music addressed a whole wide variety of subjects, including grief, stepping out of our comfort zones, and sexual attitudes, to name just a few. And today, for the classic track, we have Superchick and a track entitled Holy Moment.

Words of wisdom, definitely a message in the music there. Colton Dixon, Devil is a Liar. Love the Lord your God with all your heart, soul, mind and strength. That's the first commandment. Second, love your neighbor as yourself. And as yourself, do you know yourself? There you go. Here's Ellie Limebeer and What Love Really Looks Like.

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3: 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And Cross Rhythms founders Chris and Kerry Cole reveal more about their journey of faith and the adventure of living life on the edge.
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9: Here's Bo Bice. This is called Nothing Without You. Just consider that first commandment. Love God with all your heart, soul, mind, strength.

0: kind of describes what we're trying to do at Cross Rhythms, really. Matthew West, Love on the Radio. Couldn't say it better.
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4: This isn't the finish line. The future is the finish line.
0: That's probably why every program we do, I often start the program by saying, the journey of faith, worldview and conviction from a Christian spiritual perspective is this. Faith, you need to trust in, cling to, rely on something or someone. For us, that's Jesus in the Christian community. And he takes us on a journey of hope. The circumstances of life, whether good or bad, with him begin to make sense and leads us into an environment of love where as you go through the good and the bad times, you're motivated by the sense of God's whole love. And love is more than a feeling, it's a way of life. And these are challenging times, but I think for every generation, since the crucifixion, since the incarnation of Christ on earth, I've gone through difficult times. And this is the heart of the Christian faith, that God became man in the person of Jesus. 100% God, 100% man, sinless in the sense that he was conceived through the Holy Spirit by the Father and resurrected at Easter to give us all a hope. And for many of us, experiential faith means this, that as you put your heart into God and worship him with the first commandment that he encourages us to, which is love him with everything you've got, heart, soul, mind, and strength, it leads you to the second, which is love your neighbor as yourself. In many ways, we can reverse that. We can try and love our neighbors without God's love. And sometimes, in many ways, as good as it is, it's not the best, because you need that spiritual empowerment not to judge incorrectly and really to move in the power of love and to cultivate a wisdom in the spirit where you can really see other people. And I'm only saying that because this is my 41st year coming into being a Christian, saved out of a tremendous brokenness of sex, drugs, rock and roll in the late 70s, and converted not just by the Holy Spirit, but the Holy Spirit using a track from Bob Dylan from the album Slow Train Coming. You've got to serve somebody. It may be the devil, it may be the Lord, but you've got to serve somebody. And I can really testify to this. And Kerry has written a book called Gotta Die to Live, which is our story. And we've been married 40 years. This is our 40th wedding anniversary. We've got three lovely girls and grandchildren, and it's a wonderful experience in the good and the bad times. And this may be a season where if you're serious about faith, understand what Jesus said in John 16:33. In this life you will have trouble, but take comfort, I've overcome the world. So there's a pragmatic understanding of that. But then to encourage us, he says in Romans 8, everything works for the good for those who love the Lord, called according to his purposes. Now, I'm not here to proclaim an easy believism. 350 million brothers and sisters across the globe in communist regimes and other ideologies really suffer for the faith. But we are seeing globalization. We are seeing a younger generation, communication. The world's getting smaller. And Jesus will come back one day to the Mount of Olives just outside Jerusalem. And these are amazing times. Let me encourage you, read the Word of God, read the Bible. It is a fantastic book. And when you read it by the power of the Holy Spirit, it is just incredible what God can do for you. So don't lose hope. Don't lose hope. Just keep going and ask honest questions from your heart about why you're here. What's it all about? What happens when you die? Gonna come into a track now by Dante Bowie featuring Jess Klein, and this is Don't Talk About It. Ooh.

just thinking about something I've just said, which was totally wrong. I said fear is not the absence of courage. What I should say is courage is not the absence of fear. Courage is just doing it right anyway and work your way through the fear. When you say no fear, you got to be real with the process. But having a worldview, conviction, conscience before God and man, and doing it anyway, that's the courage. And that's what life does to build within you great character, great integrity. And we're all going to need that. Live to the audience of one who knows you the best. That's Jesus. Coming to the end of the program, I want to thank you guys so much for tuning in, putting up with me as you have over all these years. And still going on. I'm still only 18 in heart. Gonna leave you with Vin Decker. Track entitled I'm Just Another One. It's all about him, guys. It's all about, it starts and ends with Jesus, leading us to the Father, who loves us more than we know. Have yourself a great week. Till we meet again, Chris Cole saying goodbye. God bless. Stay close to the one who loves you the most. Bye.

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2: From the Sky News Centre at 11, Downing Street officials say Andy Burnham will be in listening mode as he kicks off a national tour to meet members of the public. The Prime Minister is planning on spending most of this month travelling around the country, asking people how his government can improve their lives. Speaking last month, Mr. Burnham announced his vision to help those most in need.
3: I will bring forward a 10-year plan, laying out a path from where we are now to where I believe we all want Britain to be, wherever we're coming from. But I can do something to give people some breathing space now, some help with the cost of living.
2: FIFA's accusing critics of a concerted and ongoing effort to undermine its president, Gianni Infantino. It follows claims that UEFA paid an alleged mistress while he was general secretary of European football's governing body, which he denies. Police are investigating the death of a man following a car fire in Portadown. Officers say the body of the person was found inside the car in the Harford Street area of the County Armagh town yesterday evening. A 31-year-old heatwave record could be equal today and broken early next week. There have been 33 days so far when temperatures exceeded 30 degrees somewhere in the UK, just one day short of 34 days recorded in 1995. A state of emergency has been declared in British Columbia and Canada after wildfires forced thousands of people to flee their homes. Officials say the Bald Range fire occupies more than 36 square miles. British Columbia Premier David Eby's told a news conference that one firefighter had likened the blaze to a bomb going off.
4: Homes have been lost and properties have been destroyed. Some people became trapped as conditions changed very quickly and needed to be rescued. It remains a very dynamic and threatening situation.
2: And finally, Kelly Bright's announced she's leaving EastEnders after 13 years playing Linda Carter. The actress says it's the right time to go. That's the latest. I'm Chris Milligan.
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0: praying for the thing. 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Who you praying on now, rich man?
1: Holy Spirit, speak through me. 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Reach told me be free and made it right today. So thankful, Reach, man.
2: Thank you, Reach, man.
1: Young ruler met the Christ, but he walked away. 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I'm so sorry, Rich, man. Who you praying on now, Rich, man?
3: From the Potters to the Valiants, we know the score. 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
1: Many people have pains in their lives. 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Been rejected many times, I've been disappointed many times, I've been failed many times. But are you going through darkness? There's a future. There's a way forward. There's hope.
2: How I do this. 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
1: We will make it.
2: I'm not giving up.
3: I'm not giving up yet.
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2: Don't know how I'll get there. 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
4: From the Sky News Centre at midday, Andy Burnham's team say he'll kick off a national tour this coming week to hear people's cost of living concerns. Officials say the Prime Minister will be in listening mode as he spends time getting out of Westminster and travelling the country. Political opponents have criticised the plan as breathtaking hypocrisy, but journalist Matthew Stadlin thinks it's exactly what he should be doing.
5: It is absolutely right that Andy Burnham does what he's good at, which is connecting with people, showing people that he gets it, something that Keir Starmer wasn't as good at.
4: FIFA says there's a concerted and ongoing effort by some to undermine its president over claims surrounding his conduct while he was at UEFA. European football's governing body confirmed the departure payment was made to a female employee alleged to have been his mistress, which Gianni Infantino denies. Police are investigating the death of a man following a car fire in Portadown. Officers say the body of the person was found inside the vehicle in the Harford Street area of County Armagh town yesterday evening. A suspected crime boss will arrive in Dublin later after being extradited from the United Arab Emirates. An Irish government jet collecting 49-year-old Daniel Kinahan, who'll face a charge of directing a criminal organisation. A 31-year-old heatwave record expected to be matched today. It'll be the 34th day this year. Temperatures have exceeded 30 degrees Celsius, matching 1995. Yellow heat health alerts have been issued for most of England until Tuesday evening, with the fifth heatwave of the year in prospect. Dr. Chloe Brimacombe, a climate scientist at the University of Oxford, says urgent action's needed or this will become the norm.
6: We know that this is likely to continue if we do not reduce the amount of emissions from things like carbon dioxide, but also other greenhouse gases such as methane.
4: And Perez Hilton is said to be in a serious but stable condition in hospital. The celebrity blogger was admitted after he was reported for self-harming on a TikTok live stream. That's the latest. I'm Chris Milligan.
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1: The newly appointed chief executive of Staffordshire Chambers of Commerce says rises in employers' national insurance contributions is hitting small and medium-sized businesses in the area hard. Stuart Elford was speaking to Sonia Farrell on Business Spotlight, a partnership between Cross Rhythm City Radio and PR firm Baba Baboon.
2: What business is struggling with is costs before they make a profit.
3: Yeah.
2: So they're not making a profit because of the cost of NI, because of the cost of all these things. And I know, you know, all politicians will say there is no magic money tree, but it's business that drives the economy.
3: Yeah.
2: And you know, 98% of businesses are SMEs.
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2: A frail black woman stands slowly to her feet. She's something over 70 years of age. Facing her across the room are several white security police officers, one of whom, Mr. Van der Brock, has just been tried and found implicated in the murders of both the woman's son and her husband some years ago. It was indeed Mr. Van der Brock, it had now been established, who had come to the woman's home a number of years back, taken her son, shot him at point-blank range, and then burned the young man's body in a fire while he and his officer partied nearby. Several years later, Mr. Van der Brock and his cohorts had returned to take away her husband as well. For many months, she had heard nothing of his whereabouts. Then, almost 2 years after her husband's disappearance, Mr. Van der Brock came back to fetch the woman herself. How vividly she remembers that evening, going down to a place beside a river where she was shown her husband, bound and beaten, but still strong in spirit, lying in a pile of wood, the last words she heard from his lips as the officers poured gasoline over his body and set him aflame were, "Father, forgive them, Father, forgive them, Father, forgive them, Father, forgive them." And now the woman stands in the courtroom and listens to the confessions offered by Van der Brock. A member of South Africa's Truth and Reconciliation Commission turns to her and asks, "So what do you want us to do? How should justice be done to this man who has so brutally destroyed your family?" "I want three things," begins the old woman calmly but confidently. "I want first to be taken to the place where my husband's body was burned so that I can gather up the dust and give his remains a decent burial. My husband and son were my only family. I want secondly, therefore, for Mr. Van der Brock to become my son. I would like for him to come twice a month to the ghetto and spend a day with me so that I can pour out in him whatever love I still have remaining within me. And finally," she says, "I want a third thing. I would like Mr. Van der Brock to know that I offer him my forgiveness because Jesus died for me to forgive. This was also the wish of my husband. And so I would kindly ask for someone to come to my side and lead me across this courtroom so that I can take Mr. Van der Brock in my arms, embrace him and let him know that he is truly loved." As the court assistants come to lead the elderly woman across the room, Mr. Van der Brock, overwhelmed by what he had just heard, faints. And as he does, those in the courtroom, friends, family, neighbors, all victims of decades of oppression and injustice, begin to sing softly, but assuredly, "Amazing grace, how sweet the sound that saved a wretch like me."
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1: A £2.3 million advanced green technology centre has opened in Stoke-on-Trent, providing new training opportunities in green technology, retrofit skills and sustainable construction. The facility is based at the Burslem campus of Stoke-on-Trent College and will help to build the green and retrofit technical skills that are needed across the area. It features industry standard facilities such as electric vehicle charging training bays, solar PV systems, heat pump technology, and wall insulation training. And employers will be able to make use of the facilities and the specialist equipment, giving them opportunity to upskill staff, improve productivity, and support innovation without the need to travel outside of the region. Hassan Rizvi is the college's principal and CEO. He said the centre strengthens their position as a leading technical college and reflects the strong partnerships that they have with employers to ensure that learners develop the skills that industry needs, both now and in the future. Well, funding for the development came from the government and provided through Stoke-on-Trent City Council. To find out more, you can go to the college's website, stokecol.ac.uk. That's stokecol.ac.uk/green-technology.
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1: This week on the Cross Rhythms Top 10, NF gets a second week at number one with Home. And there was a big new entry at three, Party Wave and Forrest Frank with SOS. 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
3: In a pub recently, I met a couple of regular Australian blokes. They were a bit blown away by the fact that an evangelist wanted to share a drink and a good chat with them on their territory. One of them, deeply moved by our friendly rave, said gently, "When you talk to God tonight, will you tell him you were talking to me?" Hey mate, you can talk to him yourself. He's on the line, he's in the pub. When his son Jesus came, he spent time at the drinking parties of the outcasts. We in the church have sometimes given the impression that God is simply hostile, unfriendly and purely judgmental. That's sad. He's the friend of all who want his friendship. Maybe it's time you called on him about your fears, your problems or whatever. He's on the line waiting for a chat in the pub as much as in the church. This is John Smith.
4: First things first, Jesus loves you. 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
2: That's the leader of Stoke-on-Trent City Council, Jane Ashworth, after the council revealed recently that enforcement action's been taken on almost 100 heritage buildings in the city as work steps up to tackle neglected historic properties in private ownership. The Heritage Enforcement Programme uses legal powers where necessary to secure repairs, improvements and the reuse of vacant buildings. The council's targeted a number of prominent and long-standing problem properties. As a result of the action, 20 buildings have been brought into full compliance, including buildings that have been repainted, repaired and restored in Parliament Row in the city centre. In other areas, 16 legal notices have been issued across 21 sites in Longton and Mere. Enforcement actions also underway across 16 sites in Burslem. The council says four of the most serious cases in Tunstall are leading to prosecution. Council leader Jane Ashworth admits that there's plenty more work to be done, but says the programme is a start.
1: I mean, some of these were scratching the surface of the problem with that building. But that's not a bad thing to A, get started, and B, open the conversation with the landowner or the building owner, who may previously have been avoiding us with a tribute motive, which I'm not supposed to do, who haven't been able to engage with us until this moment.

There are four songs added to the main Cross Rhythms Radio playlist this week, including this emotive indie rock anthem from Californian band Hopeful. The song speaks to anyone struggling through a season of anxiety, depression, or addiction, offering a message of resilience and holding on during tough times. The song's called Fractured Soul.

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1: The future of two of Stoke-on-Trent's best-known cultural venues has been secured in a long-term deal. ATG Entertainment has managed both the Victoria Hall and the Regent Theatre in the city centre for over 25 years. They recently renewed their contract with Stoke-on-Trent City Council to retain the management of both council-owned venues. And the local authority said that the decision was based on the operator's commitment to developing the city's cultural offer and their track record of good management and in bringing major shows to the city. The move also saves taxpayers £280,000 in annual subsidies. Theatre director Cheryl Taylor told Cross Rhythms it was fantastic news.
2: For ATG to have secured it, you know, we've been there for 25 years plus already. We know the venues, we know the communities. We've already built some really amazing partnerships, relationships with producers, with, you know, local businesses, all of that kind of stuff. So to know that we've got now longer term leases again and we get to just continue doing what we love and keep serving our communities and bringing amazing, you know, entertainment and culture and opportunity to the city is just fantastic.
1: And for more information about shows coming up at either venue, you can go to atgtickets.com/stoke.

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0: Cross Rhythm City.
2: Journalist Greg Callaghan informs us that therapists are increasingly diagnosing narcissism or self-adoration as the underlying issue in patients who can't sustain long-term relationships, who experience chronic anxiety and suffer severe depression after only minor failures. I'm in mine. 30 years ago, the major psychological crippler was guilt, says Professor of Psychiatry, Dr. Frank Varghese. Now we're seeing clients with absolutely no guilt, and this is part of the problem, as they may be leading hypersexual, hedonistic lives while feeling empty and dispirited inside. Professor of Psychiatry Russell Mears suggests that the increase in narcissism is perhaps inevitable in a culture that itself is becoming more superficial and self-oriented by the day. Don't cry out, look at me, and I've got to get my share. The age-old religious balance between genuine guilt, confession, forgiveness and reconciliation makes new sense in this age. This is John Smith.

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1: Stoke-on-Trent engineering giant Goodwin has said it's considering selling off parts of its business, which supplies components to major defence and nuclear programmes. The Hanley-based group, which is made up of several companies, said it was exploring a possible sale of a substantial part of its mechanical engineering division. Goodwin's board has begun to undertake a strategic review to consider a range of potential options. It says this will maximise value for shareholders whilst ensuring continuity for all stakeholders, including customers, and the long-term prosperity of its business. The mechanical engineering division is a key supplier of components to UK and US frigate and submarine programmes. This includes Britain's Dreadnought programme, which is building the Royal Navy's next generation nuclear deterrent submarines. A report in the Financial Times said several potential buyers that have records in defence have expressed interest in Goodwin in recent weeks. Goodwin said discussions were ongoing and that there was no certainty of a sale taking place. The company was founded in 1883. It's majority owned and managed by the Goodwin family. It employs hundreds of people in Stoke-on-Trent and is a major contributor to the local economy.
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4: Oh yeah! See, sometimes when the little guy, he doesn't know he's a little guy, he can do great big things.
2: Listen.
5: He's a policeman. The highway patrol. Pulls over this girl speeding one day. And she's like, you know, what? He's like, whoa, whoa, pulls her over, right? And she's like freaking out. Like any good, typical American can do. He goes, you know you were speeding. She goes, yes, I know. And he's a bit annoyed at her. Get out of the car, ma'am. Well, why do you have to pull me over? And he goes, I'm going to give her a fine. So he's filling out the fine. He's a Christian, but she's annoying him. So he's filling it out, and the Holy Spirit speaks to him and says, give her the fine, then get into your wallet and give her the money to pay for the fine. He goes, you gotta be kidding. And the Holy Spirit says to him, tell her as you give her the money that I've paid every fine in her life. He goes over and says, here's your fine. She snatches it. And he says, before you go, ma'am, he pulls out the notes, says, I'm a Christian and God told me to pay your fine. And he told me to say this to you, that he came to pay your debt. He came to take your sin away. He's got a future for you. You're special. You're incredible. You're awesome. She's looking at him like, are you on drugs, man? He goes, no, no. God loves you. She drives off. He goes, gee, that was stupid. A few years later, he's on the same freeway doing the same job, and this lady sees him and she recognizes him, so she deliberately speeds. And he pulls her over and she's like, hi. He goes, she's on drugs. She goes, hi, I was speeding. She says, I don't know if you remember me. He goes, no. And then she says, I don't know if you do this to everyone. What's that? Well, you pulled me over a couple of years ago and you gave me a speeding fine, then you gave me money and told me that Jesus took my debt. He goes, yeah, you're the only person I've ever done that to. She goes, thank you. And he goes, no worries. And as he's talking to her, he sees in the back a baby seat with a beautiful girl, blonde curly hair. She goes, thank you. No problem. She goes, no, no, you don't understand. When you pulled me over, I was on a way to an abortion clinic and I was going to give this baby up. But you told me Jesus paid every debt, every fine in my life. She said, I got in the car and I couldn't get those words out of my head, and I went to drive into the clinic, but I couldn't. And I thought, where can I go? And I drove into a church. and I gave my life to Jesus. And now look at my little girl in the back. Isn't she gorgeous? Isn't she incredible? Isn't she wonderful? Isn't she awesome? And he's, yeah. But the story doesn't end there. Because I told this story in Melbourne, Australia, a few years ago. And there was a girl who heard the story and she was weeping. I didn't know. Went home, had supper. About a year later, I was at a conference in Melbourne. I didn't live in Melbourne at that time. And this lady, older lady, comes up to me and she goes, "You don't remember me, but you told a story about a policeman who paid the debt and the girl was going to have an abortion and she didn't." And she pulls out this picture. It's of a baby that's not that old, 6 months maybe. She said, "This is my grandson. My daughter was in that meeting. I don't know if you remember. She was weeping because on Monday she had booked in an appointment to go to an abortion clinic to have an abortion. But when you told that story, she couldn't do it. And now she has this beautiful little boy. Thank you for telling that story." Listen to me, friends. That policeman is making an impact all around the world. You want to make a difference in life? If you want to live chosen, you got to live a life that's bigger than yours.
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blending indie pop with dreamy tunes and introspective lyrics, her music is a personal insight into her challenges with faith and life. 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
1: A group of volunteers at a Stoke-on-Trent church who are helping to feed the homeless and support people who are struggling say life can be tough, but you don't have to do it alone. 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
1: The design for a massive new mural in Longton Town Centre has been unveiled recently. A blank wall near to Longton Railway Station is being transformed into a 70-metre-long mural, brimming with references to local landmarks, new and old, like the bottle kilns at Gladstone Pottery Museum, through to Shelley's Laser Dome. It also features historic figures like pottery manufacturer John Ainsley and philanthropist the Duchess of Sutherland. Local artist Rob Fenton has designed the mural and is currently painting it alongside other artists including Alistair Barnett and Ethan Lemon. The artwork has been shaped by the local community over several months, with Stoke-on-Trent South MP Alison Gardner saying that every part of the design reflects the people, the places, and the memories that matter to the community. The mural has been funded by the government's Design Out Crime initiative and is part of a wider regeneration project which aims to create a more welcoming environment in the town centre. The mural's also been supported by local shops such as Tesco, Next and Argos, and the work on the mural is expected to be finished by September.
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1: A wave of community projects in Stoke-on-Trent have been green-lighted for funding. The £1.5 million Pride and Place Impact Fund was introduced earlier this year and aims to make a visible difference to local neighbourhoods and their residents by improving community spaces, particularly parks. Bull Green Park, May Street Park in Trent Vale and Waterdale Park in Longton are among the first to be upgraded. Improvements include the installation of new sports and play equipment. Alongside this, a bigger cash injection is on the way for communities marked as in need for investment through the Pride in Place scheme. Up to £60 million of government funding will be spent over 10 years, improving Bentley and Uberley, Mere North, Bradley, Chelheath and Fegghays. Council leader Jane Ashworth told us a bit more about how the money might be spent.
2: The plan is to come up with the kind of improvement that everyone in that area has said that they want to see. But it'll build up a sense of belief and confidence that things can change and things will get better.
0: Seeking sense in a world of noise. This is Cross Rhythms.
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4: 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Take my phone. Why do I need to take my...
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1: Dr. Michael Carr-Gregg recently claimed that the bulk of Australian boys are completely and utterly devoid of a mentor or father figure. He states that many young people report feeling depressed because of poor relationships with their parents. Never before have there been so many parents who know so little about adolescence. Boys in particular are horrendously underfathered.

Dr. Carr Gregg's tips for parents include: keep calm, listen more, talk less, use humour, and give regular positive feedback. Might I add to this list, be a positive example. Be someone who puts others' interests and welfare before your own, and be someone who lives with faith for eternal values. This is John Smith.

This week on the Crosswithams Top 10, NF gets a second week at number one with Home. Switchfoot moved up one place to two with Wake Up Mr. Crow.

And there are three new entries, including Party Wave and Forest Frank with SOS. And Give Me Something by One Republic.

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3: You really did it this time. Step back, you're crossing a line. You're messing with the wrong side. Did you think I wouldn't mind?

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1: Labour has won a town council by-election in Kidsgrove and taken a seat off Reform UK in the process. Last week, Ange Cooper secured the vacant Kidsgrove Central and Ravenscliff seat for Labour. The by-election was called after the seat was vacated due to previous councillor Olivia Westcott of Reform UK failing to sign paperwork on time following her election in May. Ms Westcott was again chosen as the Reform candidate for the seat, but was narrowly defeated by just 26 votes. Turnout was just under 17%. Winning candidate Ange Cooper said she was proud to have fought a positive and honest campaign that focused on listening to residents and the issues that matter most to local people. And she's promised to be a strong voice for the community.
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2: From the Sky News Centre at 3, Benjamin Netanyahu has rejected a 15-point peace plan for Gaza put forward by Donald Trump's Board of Peace. The Israeli Prime Minister says troops won't be withdrawn from the enclave until Hamas fighters are fully disarmed. Andy Burnham will kick off a cost-of-living tour tomorrow to ask the public how the government can do more to help. The Prime Minister says he'll spend the rest of

0: Community Radio for Stoke-on-Trent and Newcastle-under-Lyme. This is Cross Rhythm City.
1: A businessman says he's looking forward to bringing a Stoke-on-Trent town hall back into use. Simon Edwards grew up in the care system and also served time in prison, where he decided to put his faith in God and became a Christian believer. Years later, he's behind Walk Ministries, which helps addicts and offenders rehabilitate, ready for life in the community again. He's also set up companies running children's homes in the area and small schools for children with special educational needs and disabilities. Property renovation is his bread and butter. And now he's taking on two heritage projects in the city.
2: So we're doing Phoenix Works and Handley Town Hall. So Phoenix Works has literally just gone over the line. So we should start there. And on the 1st of July, I think we start. And Handley Town Hall is in a pre-app planning stage. So we're about to meet the planners and walk through the building. But it's great, you know, it's a great opportunity to work together with Stoke-on-Trent City Council. And it's a great opportunity to bring an old building back to life. So we want Handley Town Hall to be the vibrant part of Handley again. Yeah, it's exciting.
1: Speaking to us at the Stoke-on-Trent Civic Prayer Breakfast recently, Simon also told us that it's his faith that motivates him to improve people's lives.
2: I'm a Christian because I gave my life to Jesus in a prison cell many, many years ago. I continue to be a Christian because I follow Christ as best I can. And that you're helping a young child, a person coming out of prison, you know, a person that's leaving the care system, to make sure that their life's going to be better than what it should be. And I believe that's Christianity.
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11: Trust Fall is the second album from Stephen Stanley. A fusion of atmospheric rock textures with raw, honest songwriting. It's a powerful release for anyone unsure of what comes next in life. It's both a confession and an invitation to sit in the space between brokenness and breakthrough. And a reminder that sometimes the greatest strength is found in surrender. Trust Fall by Stephen Stanley. 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
1: Work is set to start on a new £13 million extension at Newcastle College. Newcastle and Stafford College's group is expanding its main campus after securing just under £7 million from the Department for Education's Post-16 Capacity Fund. That amount will contribute towards the extension and create at least 16 additional classrooms, as well as a dedicated health and social care teaching zone. The new facilities are expected to welcome students from September next year. The group said the development will strengthen Staffordshire's future skills pipeline at a time when many sectors are facing recruitment challenges and growing demand for qualified workers. The investment follows sustained growth in student numbers at Newcastle College. Enrolment at the campus increased by 700 students last September, whilst overall enrolment has risen by more than 25% during the past 5 years. Newcastle and Stafford College's group offers A-levels, T-levels, vocational qualifications, apprenticeships and higher education programmes to over 8,000 students, and the education provider is rated outstanding by Ofsted.

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1: 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Categories include Child of Courage, Carer of the Year, Charity Champion, NHS Hero and Community Group of the Year. 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
1: In a new Dimensions article entitled The Stress of Responsibility, an analysis is given of why so many marriages come to the point of no return and end in the tragedy of divorce. Many people, when caught in conflict, experience deep resentment and focus the blame entirely on the other party, seeing themselves only as a victim. In this environment of unreasonable blindness to one's own shortcomings, even simple problems become virtually unresolvable. There is something very healthy about the traditional Catholic practice of confession, whereby one humbles oneself before God and a guiding figure and comes clean with, "I have sinned, I was wrong, I need cleansing." When you next find yourself in confrontation, be reasonable and vulnerable enough to assess the facts and accept your portion of responsibility. You'll feel a lot better and wiser and more mature for it, and more able to resolve and manage conflict. This is John Smith.

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1: A £24 million investment at one of Stoke-on-Trent's most important historical sites has been approved, with more plans for regeneration also coming forward. Spode Regeneration Limited has been given the go-ahead to restore another building on the Spode site, transforming a building into new offices, a state-of-the-art recording studio, and a home for 30,000 copper plates belonging to the Spode Museum. A £20 million AI data centre is also included in the plans. The site is already home to several creative businesses, including advertising agency VCCP, digital animation company Cass Waterman, and the multimedia agency iCreation. Recently, developer Capital and Centric, the company behind the goods yard by Stoke Station, working with the council, submitted a planning application worth £6 million for further development at the Spode site. They're hoping that the creation of a public space with independent bars and cafes and restaurants, as well as workspaces and paddle courts, will bring more people into the site. Joint Managing Director at Capital and Centric, Tom Wilmot, said the plans were the beginning of long-term transformation at Spode. It's hoped the work will start later this year and be finished at some point next year.

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1: Abby Gamboa and Aidan King have collaborated on the exceptional and almost spontaneous release, Throwing Paint. Written and recorded in just 6 days, it's an unvarnished and refreshingly honest release.

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0: Don't miss it. Throwing Paint by Abby Gamboa and Aidan King.
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recognised for their historic significance and for the way they bring vital green spaces to their local communities. Hanley Park has benefited from extensive restoration in recent years, while Burslem Park remains one of the country's best preserved Victorian parks. Keep Britain Tidy is the distributor of the Green Flag Awards, and they said they give the status to parks and green spaces with high standards of management, maintenance, and visitor experience. Amjad Wazir is Stoke-on-Trent City Council's Cabinet Member for the Environment, and he said the Green Flag status reflects the hard work and commitment of their parks teams.

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1: 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I don't need to plan it. 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
12: From the Sky News Centre at 4. Benjamin Netanyahu is rejecting a 15-point plan for peace in Gaza by Donald Trump's Board of Peace. The Israeli Prime Minister insists his military will not make any withdrawal from the Palestinian territory until Hamas fully disarms. An Irish government jet's due to land in Dublin, carrying an alleged gangland figure who's been extradited from Dubai. Daniel Kinahan was arrested in April in the United Arab Emirates. The former boxing promoter, who's from the Irish capital, is an alleged leader of an organised crime group. The justice ministers for Ireland and the UAE have welcomed the extradition. Irish Prime Minister Micheál Martin has highlighted the joint efforts involved.
13: I pay tribute to the authorities in the United Arab Emirates for the strong cooperation with Ireland over recent years in this field more generally.
12: Andy Burnham's summer roadshow gets underway tomorrow. The Prime Minister will be touring the country to talk to people about their concerns over the cost of living.

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0: Caulfield yesterday. A state of emergency has been declared in British Columbia in Canada due to wildfires. More than 20,000 people have had to flee their homes. And now to sport, and Rangers trail Hibs 1-0 as they look for their first Scottish Premiership win of the season. Champion Celtic, meanwhile, made it back-to-back victories with a 5-1 thrashing of Kilmarnock. That's the latest. I'm Stevie Schillinger.
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4: Yes, it is. I'm Chris Melford here. Welcome along to the latest Cross Rhythm's Top 10 chart. Coming up, some of the most heard and bought songs of the last week. The Top 10 is based on music sales and radio airplay, sales in the UK and the US, and tracks played on Cross Rhythm's radio over the last week. And coming up, we'll find out if NF remains at number one with Home.
5: Oh.

0: Will this stay at number one for a third week? We're going to find out between now and the end of the hour. Switchfoot have been doing well in recent weeks with this one, Wake Up Mr. Crow. It went up a place to number two last time, but could it go one better and climb to the top? Given the fact that it's already been in the charts for 8 weeks, does it have the momentum to go any better? There was a big new entry last time from Party Wave and Forrest Frank with SOS. Could this climb further up the chart? Also doing well in the countdown of late, Brandon Lake and Nick Jonas with The Author. God, who am I? Am I just a poor preacher's prodigal son? And Josiah Queen featuring ZBC with Demons. Tell those demons run and hide, they tremble at the name of Jesus every time. I can tell you at the outset of our chart, all of those songs remain in the countdown. But in which order will they come? Will NF remain at number one? We have one re-entry on the way. It's from Floor Plan. But let's get the countdown started, and we begin with Blessing Offer. Nigerian-born American singer and songwriter is known for a sound that infuses pop, R&B and Motown. Love might not always be perfect, but we're getting it close. His latest album is called Real, and from it, here's The Morning. 10.
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0: Plan with Only God, a re-entry at number 9. I'm Chris Mountford bringing you the latest countdown. 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
0: From their recently released album Forever Now, here's Wake Up, Mr. Crow.

It's been in the countdown for 9 weeks now. Wake Up Mr. Crow by Switchfoot. Now, the countdown continues in just a few moments' time. First of all, though, let me showcase a couple of new tunes. These tracks are about to hit the Cross Rhythms Radio playlist. And so they may feature in the Cross Rhythms countdown. They may be new entries in the next few weeks because the chart, remember, is based partly on music sales, but also on radio airplay. So from John Michael Howell, it's Feel Like a Monster.

0: could the music artist and social media star feature in the countdown with this one? Meanwhile, this one from Colour Star could also be a new entry in the countdown soon. I'm going to play this one in full. This is Life Goes On.
1: If anything could have gone wrong, then it went wrong this week. We all know life goes on, but time is short without true peace. Anxious on the mattress, panicking's got me strong.

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Two choices when I wake up. Listen or talk to myself. I'll keep on speaking truth in a world that don't mind speaking lies. It starts up there, goes down to the heart, and it keeps you up at the end of the night.

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1: It's one that I'm showcasing today. It could, though, be a new entry on the Cross Rhythms Countdown in the next few weeks. From Colour Star, that's Life Goes On. Well, in the next few moments on the Cross Rhythms chart, you'll hear tunes from Ray and 21 Pilots.
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0: It's Ray with Lifeboat. That's been in the countdown for 5 weeks now and features on her number one selling album, This Music May Contain Hope. She's about to do a headline spot at Reading and Leeds Festival and will be supporting Bruno Mars on tour in the US. Next, it's 21 Pilots, and from their album Breach, it's Center Mass, which climbs up two places.
1: Six. Right this way.

climbing two places to number six, Center Mass from 21 Pilots. This is the Cross Rhythms Top 10 chart. I'm Chris Milford bringing you the latest countdown. NF has been at number one for a couple of weeks now with Home. Will he stay at the top for a third week? We'll have a look at these songs in the running for today's number one spot in just a few moments' time. But first of all, at this halfway point in our countdown, I'm about to take you through some of the best new releases just out. And maybe some of these songs will feature in the Cross Rhythms countdown in the future. Californian band Hopeful have just put out a brand new album. It's The Art of Letting Go.

a selection of some of the best new releases just out. Maybe some of those songs will feature in the Cross Rhythms Countdown in the future. Now, we'll continue in a moment with the top half of the countdown, but in the running for the number one spot, will NF get a third week at the top of the countdown with this one, Home?

0: The other song in the running for the top spot was a new entry in last week's countdown. From Party Wave and Forrest Frank, it's SOS. Could this one climb up to the top? We're going to find out between now and the end of the hour.
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One Republic with Give Me Something. Released at the back end of last year, it serves as the theme song for the sci-fi role-playing game, video game, Arkwright's Enfield. And the collaboration between the video game producers and One Republic was born out of the band members' love for video games. Well, that gets a second week in the Cross Rhythms chart, climbing up one place to number 5. Also up one place, it's Josiah Queen with Demons featuring ZVC.

In the countdown for its sixth week, that's Josiah Queen with Demons featuring ZVC. On the way, the top three songs of the week. Will NF remain at number one and get a third week at the top with Home? We're going to find out just in these next few moments' time. But before I play the top three, here's a couple of new tunes about to hit the Cross Rhythms radio playlist. And they could be new entries here on this chart in the coming weeks. From Citizens, it's Holy Divine.

It's from their album Museum. Another potential new hit on the Cross Rhythms chart in the next few weeks is this next one, which I'm going to play in full from Rave Jesus. It's Running.

0: It could be a new entry on the Cross Rhythms chart in the next few weeks. That's Running from Rave Jesus. But back to our latest countdown. You've got the top three songs of the week on the way. Will NF remain at number one? Could Party Wave and Forest Frank climb to the top?
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3: From a child star on Broadway to R&B hitmaker, we take a look at the history of Lee Varsey. We report on the rise of US singer and songwriter Patrick Mabry. And one-time Hillsong singer Aidan King speaks about relocating to the US and developing a solo career.
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0: I'm Chris Milford, bringing you the latest countdown. You're about to hear the top three songs on the Cross Rhythms chart. And we start off with Brandon Lake and Nick Jonas. And they get an eighth week in the countdown with The Author.
1: Three.

0: Author.
1: Brandon Lake and Nick Jonas with The Author. That climbs up one place to number three. Two songs left to reveal then. Will NF get a third week at number one with Home. That song has been at the top of the countdown for a couple of weeks now. But last time, we had a new entry, a big new entry from Party Wave and Forrest Frank with SOS, which went in at number two last time. Those songs still to be played. Do they remain in the same order or swap positions? Let's find out. At number two, it's Party Wave and Forrest Frank.
2: Two.

0: Party Wave and Forest Frank with SOS, climbing up one place to number two with SOS. So that means that NF remains at number one with Home. I'll play that in just a moment. First of all, here's a reminder about what's happened so far.
1: 10. All the sun's gonna rise in the morning, yes it will, oh yes it will.
0: The countdown began with Blessing Offer and The Morning, a non-mover at number 10. Followed by a re-entry from Floor Plan.
1: Nine.
2: Only God can do. Only God can do. Only God can do. Only God can do.
0: Only God by the DJ duo returns to the countdown. It was a big fall of six places for Switchfoot with Wake Up Mr. Crow.
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1: 5.
2: Give me something. Somewhere to go.
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1: 4.
2: So I tell those demons run and hide. They tremble at the name of Jesus every time. Fearing God a home here up.
0: Brandon Lake and Nick Jonas get an 8th week in the chart with The Author.
1: 3.
2: So who am I? God, who am I?
0: And climbing one place to 2, Party Wave and Forrest Frank with SOS.
1: 2.
0: And so remaining at number 1 for a 3rd week, it's Home by NF.
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1: Here we go.

Hello and welcome aboard the Gospel Blues train with me, Lance Honeyman. It's great to have you with us this week, and over the next hour it will be my honour and pleasure to take you on a journey of discovery as we delve into the abundant world of Gospel Blues. The late and much missed Eva Cassidy there with a stirring version of the old Robert Lowry hymn, How Can I Keep From Singing, such a great take on a timeless song. Lots to come on the show this week, more about that shortly, but from one hymn to another, this is Aretha Franklin with the Southern California Community Choir with What a Friend We Have in Jesus.

Absolutely superb. The one and only Aretha Franklin there with her live version of the old hymn, What a Friend We Have in Jesus, from her seminal Amazing Grace album, made all the more special by the appearance of the Southern California Community Choir. Okay, let me tell you about what's coming up on the show this week. That's right, we have the very best in gospel blues music, plus we have our regular double take feature. And if you remember, a couple of weeks ago, we shone our blues spotlight on artist who started out on the gospel circuit before crossing over to the mainstream and making it big. In the last part of the show this week, we are going to flip that approach by shining our blue spotlight on acts who started out in the mainstream before recording gospel work, so make sure you stay tuned for that. Before we get to any of that, here is a track that our special guest last week, Ellen Oliver, was talking about, and one that she herself appears on a cover version on the Simon Kennedy Band's latest album, All or Nothing, the track in question being Spirit of God by Beth Hart, followed by Lord, I'll Be Satisfied by the Rock Island Singers.

blending indie pop with dreamy tunes and introspective lyrics, her music is a personal insight into her challenges with faith and life. Inspired by the transformation she found through putting her trust in Jesus Christ, this seven-song collection speaks of hope and new beginnings.

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Hello and welcome back on board the Gospel Blues train with me, Lance Honeyman. That was Glory by the Fantastic Family Heirs. They added the adjective to their title, not me, although they are. And still to come in the rest of the show this week is a regular double take feature, plus later on we'll be turning our blues spotlight on songs by acts who made it big in the mainstream before dabbling in gospel later on in their careers. Before we get to any of that though, here is a great take on the prodigal son parable found in the Bible, courtesy of Guy Davis, and Fabrizio Poggi.

You're currently on board the Gospel Blues train with Meelands Honeyman, and at this part in the show we come to our regular double take feature, and that's where we take a listen to the original or definitive version of a Gospel Blues classic and immediately hear an updated take on the same song years later by another artist. The song we've gone for this time around is one of the more familiar Gospel Blues numbers, and it's a song that communicates the singer's determination to be steadfast and unmoving and references verses in Jeremiah chapter 17 and the first Psalm. The song in question is, of course, the perennial I Shall Not Be Moved, and while certainly not the original by any stretch of the imagination, the Mississippi John Hurt version that we're about to hear is as close to being definitive as any other version. And after we hear that timeless recording, we'll bring things up to date with a reading by the Reverend Peyton's Big Damn Band, which, while starting off in the same way as the Hurt version, has something of a sting in the tail, as you'll find out. I Shall Not Be Moved.

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You're currently on board the Gospel Blues train with Maylands Honeyman, and it's great to have you with us this week. That was the unmistakable tones of Sir Tom Jones there with a track called Don't Knock, which was taken from the man's 2010 Praise and Blame album. Jones obviously made it big in the 60s with hits like It's Not Unusual and Delilah, and it was perhaps something of a surprise that he decided to release what turned out to be a critically acclaimed album of gospel blues tunes some 45 or so years later. And this week, in the last part of the show, we are turning our blue spotlight on acts who made it big in the mainstream before releasing an album or two of gospel songs. Now, a small disclaimer, some of the acts featured may well have started life on the gospel circuit, but we are concentrating on artists who have been predominantly better known for being mainstream acts before releasing faith-based music, as opposed to the other way around. And here is one such example, famous for her 1978 smash I Will Survive. This is recent guest on the show, Gloria Gaynor, with a song from last year's Testimony album. This is Joy Comes in the Morning.

Recent guest on the show, Gloria Gaynor, there with Joy Comes in the Morning from her excellent gospel album, Testimony. And this week, in the last part of the show, we're honing in on artists who turned to gospel music later on in their respective careers after, first of all, finding fame in the mainstream world. Here are another couple of examples. One of the original rock and rollers with hits like Tutti Frutti, Rip It Up and Long Tall Sally to his name. This is Little Richard with Operator, followed by some Aaron Neville with Oh Mary, Don't You Weep.

The wavering tones of Aaron Neville there with Oh Mary Don't You Weep, and before him, the one and only Little Richard with Operator. Both tracks featured on gospel albums that were recorded after they found mainstream success, and that has been our Blues Spotlight focus this week. And you've been listening to the Gospel Blues Train with me, Lynce Honeyman, as we draw into the station and get ready to nudge the buffers once again. Let's go out with an artist who arguably made the biggest waves when he crossed over to Christian theme music. None other than Bob Dylan with Gotta Serve Somebody. So join me same time, same place next week for more of the very best in gospel blues music. This was a Lynce Honeyman, Revival FM production. Thanks for listening.

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4: From the Sky News Centre at 7, an Irish government jet has landed in Dublin carrying an alleged gangland figure who's been extradited from Dubai. Daniel Kinahan was arrested in April in the United Arab Emirates. The former boxing promoter, who's from the Irish capital, is an alleged leader of an organised crime group. The justice ministers for Ireland and the UAE have welcomed the extradition. Irish Prime Minister Micheál Martin has highlighted the joint efforts involved.
5: I pay tribute to the authorities in the United Arab Emirates for the strong cooperation with Ireland over recent years in this field more generally.
4: Hopes for a long-term settlement to rebuild Gaza through Donald Trump's 15-point plan are in tatters. Benjamin Netanyahu's rejected what's been put forward by the US President's Board of Peace.
6: Now we are talking with the Americans about this issue. They have ideas, some of which are acceptable to us, and some are not. We know how to stand up to these things. We have proven it in the past, and we are proving it today as well.
4: The Israeli Prime Minister says his military won't make any withdrawal from the Palestinian territory until Hamas fully disarms. The militant groups say Israel must halt attacks before they'll agree to put weapons to one side. Two more people have been arrested in connection with the disorder in Thetford, which involved police officers being attacked. Tensions flared in Thetford this week when people tried to storm homes thought to be housing asylum seekers. Now to sport, and Hibs scored a late winner at Ibrox to beat Rangers 2-1 in the Scottish Premiership. Rivals and defending champions Celtic thrashed Kilmarnock 5-1 to make it back-to-back top-flight wins. And Sheffield United avoided a first-round upset in the EFL Cup with a 3-0 win at Mansfield. And the UK has broken a 30-year record for the number of days in a year, with temperatures reaching at least 30 degrees Celsius. Today's recordings have brought the total number of such days to 35, one more than was reached back in 1995. That's the latest
2: I've seen. 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
3: I hope you've got your notebooks with you today, because we're going to take a few notes. If you've got a notebook, just kind of hold it up like that. Good. That's great. And also, kind of like, I don't know, but last week I was speaking at Audacious, and last week the God Channel were here, so I was having to kind of slightly behave myself, yeah? Because obviously it was going out to lots of places, but I feel a little bit like, so don't track, because it might, tonight, today, it might just, I might be a little bit naughty, yeah? And I feel a little bit nervous about that, so do not provoke me into nonsense, okay? Let's try. So I've got something that's been really burning in my heart. Everybody say to the person next to them, burning. No, don't say it in an English accent. Say it in a Scottish accent. Say, burning. That was good. Some people were turning to the person next to them and going, brrr, brrr. But that was a different thing. That was nothing to do with me. That was them just going to the person next to them. Brrr, brrr. I'm quite liking doing that now. Brrr. Okay, move on. Okay, so I've got this thing that's burning in my heart, because I really feel that we've got a generation that, I mean, I was here last night and wow, I mean, flippity flip whip jet, wow. Do you know what I mean? I mean, God was like amazing, and wow, just watching Chris preaching is like unbelievable. It is like, and like, I was having to kind of shut my mouth, because it was like, oh my word. And I felt like there's a generation, and we want to reach people, and we want to touch people, and we want to impact people. But you know, we've got to have a little bit of kind of tools for that. We've got to have a little bit of help to kind of, how do we actually do that? Do you know what I'm saying? Because it's okay to go, let's save the world, come on. But you know, you just can't all flood out into Portsmouth this afternoon. Thank you. Like, is it a bit more like that? That'll be the calendar. You can get it in the resource room. So, that was February. So the thing is, we can't just all flood out into like Portsmouth and just go, ah, get saved, because people might be a little bit like, what's that? So we've got to kind of like think this through, and some of this I want to chat to you about today is just a little bit of practicalities, a little bit of kind of how we go about some of this stuff, which is going to be brilliant. Now, when I was at school, I was really fired up for God at school. So they used to call me the Pope, right? At school, that was my nickname, the Pope. So it used to be like, you know, what's Mark Ritchie's favourite drink? Popsy Cola, right? That was like hilarious, yeah. Thanks for laughing. The wounds are still raw. And What does Mark come to school in? The Pope Mobile, yeah, all of that good stuff, yeah. And then, because I love God, and I decided at school that I would tell people that I was a Christian. I decided that I didn't want to do that kind of slightly camouflage Christian thing, you know, kind of swearing, messing around, dirty jokes, and then kind of like go to church on Sunday and act a different person, right? So I wanted to be full on, straight on, I'm a Christian. But I got a lot of hassle for it. I got a lot of stick for being a Christian. And so what happened was, one day, I've been chatting to my mate called Peter. And Peter was like this guy who I was really trying to win for God. And I would have these conversations with him, and I would be like speaking with Peter and saying, mate, you know, you need to think about this. And he was like, yeah, showing a bit of interest, thinking, this is quite interesting. Some of this stuff you're talking about is good. And then what happened was this. I was in the playground, and these four lads grabbed a hold of me, right? And they said, say that God doesn't exist. Say that God doesn't exist. So I says, I'm not going to do that. I'm a Christian. God does exist. So then they, boom, right, got me onto the floor. And they said, say that God doesn't exist. And I'm like, I'm not going to do that. I'm a Christian, right? And this is right. And then one guy grabbed one leg, one guy grabbed the other leg, one guy grabbed one arm, one guy grabbed the other, and they kind of put me up on my back, right? And I'm in the air now, and I'm thinking, bit interesting, bit weird, what are we doing? It's like, you know, say you're a Christian, say that God doesn't exist, and I'm lying on my back saying, no, I'm not going to do that. Thinking, well, this is really unusual. And then they start to run across the playground, carrying me, thinking, this is really weird, yeah? Like, you know, like, if you want to die for your faith, what they're going to do, just kind of run me around the playground 28 times, like, oh, I'm not a Christian. That was terrible, that running thing you did to me. So no, it says, well, what we're going to do is, so I'm thinking, this is weird, we're running, and then I look up, and I see a tree, yeah? I see a tree, fire from the Messiah. And there it is, boom. And I'm like thinking, flip the whip, Jip, I know what's going to happen. And then some of you know what's going to happen as well. We run quite fast towards the tree. And then one guy's got hold of one leg, one guy's got hold of the other leg, and they go around the tree different ways, yeah?
1: Online and on FM, you're listening to Cornucopia, the ultimate merge of message and music on Cross Rhythms. And this week, we have Mark Ritchie.

0: Clinicopia.
1: So, the middle part of my body, yeah, are you getting this, yeah? The middle part, yeah? The middle part doesn't go round the tree, the middle part goes through the tree, yeah? Yeah, the tree and the middle part of my body get to know each other, yeah? They have a few drinks, they say, hi, how you doing? Yeah? Oh! Now I know that some girls are sitting there going, get over yourself, yeah? Yeah? You don't understand. And all the guys are going, oh, that's bad. I'm boom, lying on the floor, and I'm not going to try and make the story out that I'm like some kind of hero, and that I just got up and just was like, nah, ha, ha, ha, for truly the angels put their hand across my, and I laugh at you. You come against God, but I have angels looking after my private parts. Goodbye. Now, that's not exactly how it happened, right? Could lie to you, but that is not what happened. So what happened is, boom, lying on the ground, actually crying, yeah? Crying because I was in so much physical pain. And I'm lying on the floor, and these guys are laughing, right? They are just loving it. Look at the Christian, he's lying on the floor, he's crying like a baby. And I'm just there going, and I'm just going,
2: because your voice does a funny thing when it's just like that's happened. So you're like,
1: Jesus, you are Lord of my life.
2: It's like, I don't know, it's kind of something goes on there. And I'm in a crumple,
1: and then these guys are running off laughing, and I look up, and there at the other side of the playground is Peter, this guy that I've been trying to win for God, right? The guy that I'm trying to win for Jesus has watched the whole thing happen. And I am just like, oh, well done, God. Well done. That's really good. Peter has just seen the whole thing. I mean, like, yes, come to Jesus, and this is what can happen for you. Yeah. It's not exactly a great evangelistic talk, is it? If you would like to be rammed into trees, come forward. Run forward now. We're looking for... Not many people running forward, is there? Because, like, what's that? I'm like thinking, oh, God, I'm trying to win Peter for Jesus, and he's just seen that. What is going on? So, that was kind of on the Thursday or the Friday. We have the weekend at church, and... my dad was a pastor, he's a preacher, and I was there, like, I'm doing the overhead projector. Has anybody here done the overhead projector?
2: Wow, like all the kind of, yeah. Shine, Jesus, shine. Oh, next page. And deliberately putting on the wrong words. That's wrong and bad.
1: But really good fun. Watching those lovely old ladies going, ooh. Anyway, nothing wrong with old ladies. What happens is this, is that I'm there at the front, overhead projector, then finish the songs, my dad gets up to preaches this message about Jesus and the cross, and then he says, listen, if there's anybody here who wants to become a Christian, I want you to put your hand up now. Somebody puts their hand up, and dad says, oh, I see that hand, fantastic. Everybody, whoa, I'm like, young guy, wow, somebody became a Christian, that's so cool. And then when we all get up, end of the service, I turn around and there's Peter at the back. I didn't even know he was in the service. He's in the service. And then it becomes clear because he goes into that little room that we used to call the vestry. Yeah, that's like the little room where my dad chats to him about the decision that he's just made. And then my dad says to him, which part of the talk was it that I did that you felt particularly you wanted to respond to? And Peter says, well, to be honest, I didn't really understand any of your talk. It was kind of a bit weird. But I am... what happened is this. Mark's been talking to me about Jesus, and then the other day, some guys grabbed him and said, do you believe... say you don't believe in God. And he wouldn't do it, and then they smashed him into a tree. And he lay on the ground, and I thought, well, if he is willing to have that done to him for God, this God must be worth following. Wow!
2: Wow! Flipping heck! Flippy dip jip whip! I mean, now listen, don't get me wrong, I don't want you to all go to school and go, right, okay, get the tree ready, come on! We're gonna do evangelism the way Mark Ritchie says it should be done. Get a crowd, because I am truly going to lose the way. No, let's stop that words. And, so the thing is this, is that, wow, Peter became a Christian. And this is what I want to say to us today, guys, is I want to say, is that, like, I had been journeying with Peter, I'd been traveling with him, and then we saw this incredible thing on the day that he got baptized in the sea. It was amazing. Wow. And I want to say to you, who are you traveling now with? Now, I want you to go to Luke chapter 10. The Bible is amazing. Luke chapter 10. And then verse 25, and it's a story, most of you have heard this story of the Good Samaritan. And you know, for time, I just want to kind of say that, like, there are a couple of guys that are really busy and they've got a lot going on, and they see somebody on the ground, bleeding, broken, in a bad way. And these two guys kind of like, got a lot of things going on, bit busy, move on, got to get going. And they just walk past him and leave him there. And then there's this guy who the Bible calls a Samaritan, and he, it says, it's incredible. I want you to see it. Verse 33, but a Samaritan, as he traveled, came where the man was. This is Luke chapter 10. And when he saw him, he took pity on him. He went to him and bandaged his wounds, pouring on oil and wine. Then he put the man on his own donkey, brought him to an inn, and took care of him. And the next day he took out 2 silver coins and gave them to the innkeeper. Look after him, he said, and when I return, I will reimburse you for any extra expense you may have. Listen, guys, two people are very busy. They're caught up in their world. They walk and step over the broken man. The third guy is so moved by what he sees, is that he decides he's got to travel with this guy. He's got to journey home with this guy. I am so excited about a generation that's in this room kind of rising up, getting excited about what God's doing. Very excited about what God's doing. But this has got to make a difference next month. This has got to make a difference in 2 months' time, yeah? It's got to do it. If all this is us listening to Audacious on our iPods, listening and get caught up in our world and listening to the latest talks that we got from Audacious, and stepping over the broken and the wounded people because we're so caught up in our world. What is that?
0: Koinocopia.

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0: you know, you meet people. Oh, man, I was in America and I was speaking and this American guy came up to me. I think his name was Hank, something like that. And he came up and he says, well, great talk. And I was like, good. And he said, listen, I have just got a Christian hairdresser. He says, and I'm so excited about this because it means I don't have to meet any non-Christians from one Sunday to the next Sunday because everybody that does my hair, everybody that I meet, they're all Christians. He says, how cool is that? I'm like looking at him thinking, you are a complete plonker. And I'm like thinking, you know, like some of those times when you think, oh God, just look the other way because I would just love to go and smack him on the nose. What is that? You know, this world, getting a little cozy Christian world, and everybody you ever meet as a Christian, what is that? That's not what God wants. God wants us to be out there taking the stuff that's happened in us in this place, impacting people out there. That's what God wants to do. And so this guy, so there's a question that comes really straight from my heart to your heart is, who actually cares? Do you care? Are you even bothered? Are you even bothered about the person that's lying on the ground, that's lying on the floor? Because I meet Christians that are not that bothered. I mean, we did this event with a church that I'm working for, and basically we kept these parking spaces free for guests. And one of the guys that's been going to this church for a long time drove up in his car, and the person in the yellow coat says, oh no, these spaces have been kept for guests. And this guy said, are you telling me that you are putting guests before me? I've come to this church for 20 years. And the guy with the coat says, yeah, we are, because we're doing an evangelistic event and we want guests to feel welcome and we want to make them feel great and we want to give them a great opportunity and a great time. And this guy says, no, I've been going to this church for 20 years and you're telling me that you're putting a non-Christian before me. Now, when I heard that, if I'd have found that guy, yeah? I mean, if I'd have found that guy, it would have been like, get me a tree because we're going to do some business, yeah? Because, I mean, what is that? What is that? Guys, do not grow up to be plonkers like that. Do not grow up to become people that are saying, I want this car park space because I've come to this church for 15 years. What are you on about? Oh, man. The person that told me that story, I said, do not tell me that guy's name. Do not tell me. I was at another event recently, and it was a youth event, 450 young people that were there, lots of them non-Christians, and one of the guys in the youth group, one of the core people, was causing us more problems than the non-Christians, and he was mucking around and being an idiot. And somebody said to him, what are you doing? And he said, this is not really for me. I don't really get much out of it. Sorry, somebody's just wet themselves there. That's unfortunate. Pretend it's the Holy Spirit. Rivers flowing, wonderful. The thing is, guys, when I hear stuff like that, it makes me so mad. Do we actually care? Do we really care? Are we bothered? Are we interested in the person that is broken and bruised? Are we actually bothered about the person that would love to be sitting next to you at Audacious, would love it, but has never had that opportunity to be here? Do we care? Are we bothered? Oh, man. You see, this guy decides that he's going to put up with a hassle and he's going to journey with this guy. Get him off the floor. Get him off in his broken state. I'm going to travel with this guy. I mean, we got to start thinking stuff through. One of my friends really stirs me up because he keeps on saying, who are you bringing home? Who are you bringing home? Who are you traveling home with? Do we want to get to heaven and get to God's gates and God says to us, who did you bring home with you? And you're like, Me? Who are you bringing home with you? Who are you taking home? Who are you journeying home with? You see, we got to wake up on some of this stuff. I mean, I went to Sainsbury's. So my wife's called Tamsin. She is gorgeous, right? She is great. And she sent me... why were you whistling about my wife? Sorry, everyone. Just let me check that. Who whistled? Get out. Don't whistle about my wife. No, get up, get out. I'm joking. Please stay. Please stay. Now I feel bad. It was so... Oh, I've done it again. I whistled at the pastor's wife. Oh, sorry. Can't help myself. What happens is, Tamsin says to me, she goes, here's a little shopping list. So I go down to Sainsbury's, and I'm there with little bits and pieces. And then on the list, now Tamsin puts the list in the order of the aisles, right? She's like really like, dog food, line 7, there it goes, yeah? Kind of like, you know those kind of admin people, yeah, they're a bit like, yes, everyone's jumping, but health and safety issues. And that wasn't aimed at anyone. Don't take that personally. And the thing is that like kind of just there. And on this list is coconut milk. And I'm like, coconut milk. Somebody likes coconut milk there. Gives a little ooh for coconut milk. Yeah, that girl right there. Green stripy shirt. Jesus. Coconut milk. Come on. She's like, what is wrong with you guys? This stuff rocks. She just drinks it by the... And I'm looking at this coconut milk. Where do you find coconut milk? I mean, where in a supermarket do you find coconut milk? I mean, do you find it amongst the coconuts? Do you find it amongst the milk? Where do you find it? I don't know. So I phone my wife. I says, Tamsin, coconut milk. Where do you find coconut milk? She says, Mark, you are a fully grown man. Find the coconut milk. And then she hangs up. So I'm like, get the phone, ring her back. Yes, I am a fully grown man. And I will find the coconut milk. Boom. There you go. Very good. Men always have the last word. And then I went and asked the lady where it is, yeah? So it's important. I have the last word, but then ask a lady. And I says, this is not lovely. I says, where did you find the coconut milk? She goes, oh, now I expected her to go, oh, you go down there, go past the Rice Krispies, and then if you get to the pickles, then you go, that's what I thought she was going to do. But she didn't. She says, no, listen, come with me. I'll take you to the coconut milk. She starts walking to me. I'm like, she's amazing. This woman. It's like romance in a supermarket. Come on, I'll take you to the coconut milk. Thank you. She was about 85, and she did have purple rinse hair. Her hair was purple, but I do particularly like purple hair, so it was a good thing. I hope no one's got purple hair and comes to chat to me at the end. Hello?
1: 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Cornucopia.

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4: I have some things, I'm going to show you them, right? Here they are. I've got four things I want to show you, right? These are little things that when I'm going on a long journey, this is some of the things I need. So, coffee. I get some coffee, yeah. People like coffee. Coffee with coconut milk, come on. And so, I get my little phone earpiece thing, yeah? I get that in and phone people at 2 o'clock in the morning and say, hiya, how you doing? It's Mark. And then I have my iPod. I get my iPod on, I'm gonna listen to some stuff, listen to some great talks, listen to some good music. And then I've got like CDs, right? Stick some CDs in. Four things that I've got when I'm traveling a long distance. Now we are gonna maybe have to travel with some of our friends a little bit of a distance before they get to God. So here are some of the things that we're gonna look at, yeah? Like for example, this is the phone, the earpiece. Here's one of the things that's good to write down. If you're traveling with a friend, give them time. Give them some time. You know, we need to like kind of just give them a little bit of our time. Maybe meet up at the coffee house. Maybe go to McDonald's with them. Maybe go to Nando's with them. Maybe like kind of spend some time with them, yeah? Are you listening to what I'm saying? Is it people understanding that if we want to travel with people, we've got to give them some time. We can't just build like a little wooden platform and shout Jesus at them. We've got to spend a bit of time with them. Yeah. Here's a second thing that's really helpful. I've got it here. It's my iPod. It's listening. We've got to do some listening. We got to sit and listen to some people. Somebody said this. It's amazing. Said this. If we want people to respect and understand our Jesus point of view, we must be willing to listen to the needs and thoughts of non-Christians. If we want people to hear us, we must listen to them. This is good, man. You need to do this. You see, often we're like sitting listening, but we're doing that listening thing. Have you ever talked to somebody who's listening, but they're not really listening? They've just got the next thing. They're just holding back the next thing they're going to say. Have you ever met one of them? So you're like chatting and they're just like, and they just wanting to say something. But we've got to actually, and listen. Listen to what they're saying. Because maybe while you're listening, God and the Holy Spirit are working and you hear something in there that you think, wow. Listen. Listen to what God is saying. Listen. Listen, listen. Listening to God while you're listening to the person. How many? Some people, you know, my mate Graham. Do you remember Graham? And Graham was on a mission. Loads of people going, no, never met Graham. And Graham, right, was listening to God and he was on a mission with me and he had this lovely girl with him and they went up to this kebab shop and they're chatting outside this kebabs. Kebabs just going, hi, just a bit quiet at the moment. Just love coconut milk. So what happened was this, is that they're talking outside the kebab shop and this guy, these really hard nightmare psychotic teenagers were just like saying to Graham, shut up. If you keep talking like that, we are just going to knife you. And they're really aggressive. So Graham, because Graham, if you remember, some of you know him, he's a bit like Mr. Bean, yeah? He's not like, you know, built like a... like me, like a real proper man. He's like Mr. Bean. And he was there and he was like, oh, they're going to kill me, I better leave. So him and the girl leave. And then God speaks to Graham and says to Graham, go back. Now Graham's like, what? God says, go back to that group. Now if that had been me, I would have been, you go back, yeah? Like, like, not me, they're going to kill me. And he's like, so Graham, because he loves God, he goes back. And God speaks to him while he's going back. And God says to him, say to these guys, who's scared of swimming? What? Have you ever read in a book, How to Win Gangs for Jesus? Always go the swimming route. What's that? So he goes back, and because he loves God and he's listening, he goes to this gang of lads. He goes, who here's scared of swimming? And these guys are just like, shut up. And they're just telling him, not only are you talking about Jesus, now you're talking about swimming. You are an idiot. And they're just like really losing it. And he says, who's scared of swimming? And one of the guys at the back said, who told you that? And everyone looks at him. He says, who told you that I was scared of swimming? And then God's speaking to Graham, and Graham gets this thing about, you're scared of swimming because your brother died drowning when you were a kid. This guy's like, who told you that? How do you know that about my brother? And he's just going absolutely crazy. And then Graham says, God told me that to tell you. And he'll want to pray for you right now. So he gets his lad out into the middle of his mates and says, I'm going to pray for him. And now Graham's getting a bit confident. And he says, and you guys are going to pray for him as well. And so Graham's like, Jesus. And all these guys are like, yeah. And this guy's in the middle and Graham's praying. He's praying God's best for this guy. He's praying that this thing would be broken in the name of Jesus. It's amazing. Unbelievable. And then, this is good. All these guys are around the guy in the middle. And one of them goes, yeah. Mary Magdalene. It's like, Mary Magdalene? He says, well, it's a religious word, isn't it? It's like, just chuck any old word in. Noah. Maybe we'll try that a bit later on today. Come forward. Moses. Abraham. It's like me, just like Mary Magdalene. But wow! Unbelievable! Graham listening to God whilst just tuning in. Guys, this is the deal. The deal is, let's see miracles at the front of Audacious. Let's see miracles in our schools. Let's see miracles on our streets. Let's see miracles in our towns. Come on. It's better than that. More people should have stood up there. There's more people standing up for coconut milk than that. Okay, this is the deal. We want to see miracles in our schools. Yes! We want to see miracles in our towns, in our cities. It's true. See, we got to listen. We've got to say, God, what are you saying through these words? What in the midst of all this? In the midst of this pain, in the midst of all this guy's saying, what are you actually saying? Here's the third thing I pick up is I've got some CDs I listen to, and I'm playing music and I've got things to listen to. And, you know, I want to say, here's another tool for you on long journeys. We've got to get into asking some questions. You know, sometimes it can't always just be about standing on our chairs shouting. Some of us have got to find out, what do we actually believe? What is our faith about? What is the answer to dinosaurs? What is the... Let's have a little bit of some things going on in our minds. Some of you are brilliant minds, and we need to apply this to God. And then asking some great questions. Asking your mate, have you ever been able to get a handle on what you think the purpose of life is? Just having a chat. Asking them, what do you think the purpose of life is? Maybe asking them, if you could ask God any three questions, what would they be? And I asked this to some guy. I says, if you had only three questions you could ask God, what would they be? He says, well, the first one would be, why is it only three questions? The second question would be, oh no, have I just ruined one by the first question? The third one was like, oh, I've only got one left. What do I do now? Great. Good. Well done. Great interview with God. Three questions. There you go. Boom. Found out nothing. But asking, what would you ask God? Or saying to somebody, if you knew that a God up in heaven loved you and was totally into you, how would that impact your life? And they sit in a coffee shop and say, if I knew that a God in heaven loved me and thought the world of me, then actually I would connect with that kind of God. And you're like, but that is the kind of God that is interested in you. Asking some questions. Here's the last one. And the last one's this. Is that, you know, I've got some coffee and I've put this down as nudging, just nudging people along. nudging them along. My friend Dave is not a Christian yet. Dave is a far away from God. He's nowhere not near. Dave is a big Nottingham Forest, real sort of tough, real rough guy. We watch the football together. He uses words that even people that swear are like, oh, that's good. I mean, he is like, wow. He has got this look on his face. I like going to the football with him because I can shout things. People turn around. Dave's sitting next to me. Good on you. There you go, Dave. Dave just goes, brr. Not like, no, anyway, leave that. And this is a deal. The deal is, I'm talking to Dave about God. I'm journeying with him. And I'm nudging him along little bits. So Dave told me a little while ago about his marriage and about his breakup of his kids and all of this stuff. And my heart was burning inside of me. And I thought, I've got to do this. I'm a bit nervous. I'm a bit scared. Because it's like not naturally easy. But I said to Dave, is it okay if I pray for you, Dave, about that? You know I'm a Christian. You know I love God. Can I pray for you about that? And Dave right there and said, I would love it. I would love it if you prayed for me about that stuff. And I'm just nudging him along. You see, guys, the thing is, sometimes we have evangelists at the front who tell you these wacky, amazing stories. And we all sit there thinking, oh man, that guy must be amazing. He must be special. He must be like a special one, chosen from on high. You know those stories where evangelists like say, oh, I was in an airplane. They're always in airplanes. And this is, I turned to the guy next to me, and before the plane took off, I won him for God. And then people were behind in the plane saying, what did you guys just talk about? Wow. Before 20 minutes in the air, everybody on the plane has become a Christian, yeah? Everybody. The air hostess is going past, don't leave me out. I don't just want to serve the food. I want to know, how must I be saved? Wow. Suddenly, up and down the aisles, they're not serving food anymore. They're breaking bread together, yeah? And it's like, wow, then there's a little message comes through from the pilot saying, oh, just because I'm in the cockpit doesn't mean I can't have eternal life. And he gets saved. And then the plane starts worshipping its wings up to God, yeah? Saying, truly, this is a plane of God. And then we hear stories like that and we think, oh, that guy is amazing. Yeah, and I used to think, wow. The whole plane got saved. The whole plane. I'm like flipping, dipping, jipping. I'm like, how did, wow. And this is what can happen. We can then become a bit disempowered. We can become a little bit thinking like, oh, I can't do that. I'm rubbish. I'm not like the guy at the front with a story about the plane becoming a Christian. Never seen a plane come to know God. Do you know what I mean? And like, this is the deal, guys. This is the deal. Every one of us, I wrote this down, nudging people along. We're looking for progress, not perfection, yeah? Progress, not perfection. We're looking for people to make progress. Dave has come on a bit of a journey with me. He's further on than last year. He's further on than 2 years ago, yeah? He's not yet a Christian, but one day he'll stand on a stage with me and you'll meet him. And you'll say, this is Dave. Dave that I've been journeying with for 5 years. Wow. Guys, why not be audacious next year, sitting next to somebody you're journeying with? Why not be sitting in audacious next year with someone you've paid half their ticket to be here? You've helped to get them here. They're not a Christian. They're sitting next to you in Manchester in that amazing arena, and you're journeying with them. You're talking them through. They're saying things to you like, why is that Scottish guy keep on going on about coconut milk? And you're saying, I know he's got a slight obsession with it, and Jesus is dealing with it, and it's fine. And you know, you are journeying. You are part of this journey, and you come forward to one of the appeals, and I'm watching you come running forward, and I'm thinking, I thought they were a Christian. But then I see right next to you is that guy or that girl that you've been journeying with. And I'm like, come on. Come on. There it's not just this big, massive bless me club, but it's actually a generation reaching another generation and saying, come on, we're going to journey together. Wow. Why not? I've got a massive challenge for you. I'm near the end, but I've got a massive challenge for you, and it's this. I brought some of these. These are CDs called Now What. These cost £2. You can get them in the resources area. And I'm on there, and I've teamed up with a group called Dependence. And they do all the music, and there's music on it. There's stories from me. There's stories from other people. And it's all about, like, young people that are not yet Christians. It's engaging them with the message of the cross. I had an amazing moment where I met this young guy, and his friend had been at an event I was speaking at and bought one of these CDs, prayed over the CD, listened to it, prayed over it, took it, gave it to his friend at school. His friend put it in his bedroom and then listened to it. He said to me that he listened to it 15 times. That's a lot of times. Listened to it in his bedroom, became a Christian, prayed at the bit where I asked him to pray, became a Christian. Now he's at another event and he wants to meet me, and he comes up and he says, Mark, I listened to your CD, I became a Christian in my bedroom, I'm now going to church every Sunday, loving God. Thank you for making that CD. Come on! Come on! Wow!
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2: From the Sky News Centre at 8, the Irish military plane carrying an alleged gangland figure has landed in Dublin after he was extradited from Dubai. Daniel Kinahan's activities have been linked to international drug trafficking and firearms offences. The 49-year-old will be appearing at the Special Criminal Court in the Irish city tonight. Our Ireland correspondent Stephen Murphy explains what's expected to happen from there.
3: Due to the intense security arrangements and the perception of a threat to Daniel Kinahan, he's actually being removed to Ireland's only high security prison, which is in a place called Port Leash in the Midlands, about an hour or so outside of Dublin.
2: The Israeli Prime Minister says he won't withdraw from Gaza until Hamas fully disarms. Benjamin Netanyahu has rejected a 15-point peace plan set out by Donald Trump. Andy Burnham's summer roadshow gets underway tomorrow. The Prime Minister will be touring the country to talk to people about their concerns over the cost of living and how the government can improve their lives. A man's died after getting into difficulty in water at a beauty spot in the Lake District. The 19-year-old was helped to the shore at Grasmere Lake yesterday, but later died in hospital. To sport, and a hat-trick from new signing Casper Hu helped Celtic thrash Kilmarnock 5-1 in the Scottish Premiership. The defending champions have started the campaign with back-to-back wins. Hu says he doesn't want to take too much credit for the victory.
4: Yeah, of course, that was a good feeling, but the most important is how we did as a team. That was a crazy good game by the team. I take one day at a time and try to do better, and the team played me so good today, so it's also the team's respect.
2: Manager Martin O'Neill wasn't at the game as he recovers from what the club's called a small procedure. Assistant Sean Maloney led the team. And the UK's broken a 30-year record for the number of days in a year with temperatures reaching at least 30 degrees Celsius. Today's recordings have brought the total number of such days to 35, one more than was reached back in 1995. That's the latest. I'm Stevie Schillingblom.
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6: Yes, hello and welcome to Close Encounters with me, Anne Donaldson. My guests today are husband and wife, Rob and Jane Halliday. Welcome both of you to Close Encounters.
7: Hi, Anne. Thanks for inviting us onto the show.
6: Oh, it's lovely to have you here. Now, this is a first for me. I've not interviewed husband and wife together, so we're breaking ground today for me. So, Rob, I'm going to start with you. And you work in procurement and you enjoy travelling.
7: That's right, yes.
6: Football, spending time with family and friends. But tell us a little bit about your early years growing up. Where were you born?
7: Okay, so I was born here in Stoke-on-Trent.
6: Okay.
7: Had a loving and great family upbringing.
6: Mm-hmm.
7: No issues at all. I was the youngest of three brothers, and yeah, just a really great upbringing with loving

0: parents and loving family around me. I was taken to church as a young boy by my mum.
1: Yeah.
0: Basically, my mum and my older brother were churchgoers.
1: Mm-hmm.
0: So I just got taken just for the fact that there was kind of that my mum needed to look after me,
1: yeah,
0: basically, and take me with her.
1: Yeah.
0: So that was all good. But I showed very little interest in the actual church at the time. I was more interested in the messing around, playing sort of thing. I was quite young. I showed no interest of really kind of continuing that.
1: So God didn't feature, really. God didn't feature.
0: There was nothing.
1: No.
0: There was nothing, no feeling that I had from that.
1: And did you stop attending church as you got old enough to say, no, I don't want to go anymore?
0: Yes. So I would have originally gone with my mum on a Sunday, but then stopped going as soon as I had a choice. It just wasn't for me. I did then start going again to the church, but in a more relaxed format.
1: Okay.
0: When I was a little bit older, and they held a youth group there, or a youth club.
1: Mm-hmm.
0: But again, I wasn't. There was church related activity there, but I wasn't really very interested in it. I was going with my mates. I just wanted to have a good time. I was more interested in playing the sports really than doing anything biblical or church related. It just wasn't my thing. I was more in tune with what was going on around me and what was going on in the world.
1: What were you doing education wise? You know, what interest did you have? Did you enjoy school?
0: Yeah, so I wouldn't say that I massively enjoyed school, but I did okay.
1: Good.
0: I didn't do amazing. I just did enough to get me to get me by from each step to the to the next. So I went from high school getting okay GCSEs to moving on to college and A levels, again just doing enough each time to scrape through. Just hovering around the middle, really.
1: Yeah.
0: And then I managed to get into university, which was great. And then passed my university degree.
1: Yeah.
0: With a 2-1.
1: Lovely.
0: So I was really happy with that. Yeah. It was a business and IT related qualification.
1: Yeah. And that's led you into the career you're in now, then.
0: I did some more specialised qualifications afterwards, at degree level. To do with the job I was in at the time, which was procurement, and I've kind of just stayed in that line of work all the way through.
1: But at this point, God doesn't feature whatsoever, other than your mum keeps going to church, and you did at one point go.
0: Yes, so I was going at different points and then stopping.
1: Yeah.
0: Maybe there was some element of God trying to drag me back in at different periods, and I was just pushing back against it.
1: So then at some point you met Jane.
0: Yes, that's right, yeah.
1: So tell us, how did you meet her?
0: So funnily enough, me and Jane met in Hanley, where we are now. Jane isn't from the area, she's from Nantwich.
1: Okay.
0: So Jane was just on a night out. I was on a night out again. I was just more interested in what was going on around in the world and drinking and partying and going out. And at that point, we just happened to be in the same nightclub in Hanley, a place called Satchimo's, if anybody's ever heard of it. I found Jane dancing on a table, not to be confused with table dancing.
1: Okay.
0: It was a party. Yeah, it was a party.
1: Yeah.
0: She caught my eye straight away.
1: Yeah.
0: And I went and spoke to her, and the rest is history.
1: Wonderful, So we can't wait to hear from Jane's perspective on this. But before that, we're going to listen to your first choice of music, which is another one by Elevation Worship. Thank you.

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1: Cross rhythms.
2: You're listening to Close Encounters. I'm Anne Donaldson, and my guests today are Rob and Jane Halliday. So, Jane, we've heard a little bit about Rob's early years and meeting you. You yourself work in human resources for a charity based in South Manchester. So you work 4 days a week.
3: Mm-hmm. Yeah.
2: But you kept busy the rest of the time because of your son, Jacob, who's 7 years old and absolute delight. So tell us a little bit about your upbringing.
3: Yeah, so similar to Rob, I had, I think you can only describe as an idyllic childhood. It was, yeah, just a fantastic childhood. Grew up in the countryside, just outside Nantwich, so very rural, but obviously we had the town, lots of friends at school. Yeah, so really, really lovely. Grew up with my mum and dad and younger sister, Julie.
2: Yeah. So as you were growing up, I mean, did you have challenges at school or did you enjoy school? What was going on in your education?
3: Yeah, I had no issues at school, to be honest.
2: Good.
3: I worked hard. For me, that was probably half the battle.
2: Yeah.
3: So I was quite diligent, maybe like a little bit of a geek. So yeah, there was no issues at school, like a happy school life, lots of friends.
2: So in terms of God in your life, were you aware? Were your family church attendees or?
3: Yeah, so my mum and my mum's mum, so my nan, were both regular churchgoers.
2: Okay.
3: And my dad's parents were also regular churchgoers. They were church wardens at our local church in Acton. So there was a family faith.
2: Yeah.
3: Dad not so much, but definitely grandparents.
2: Yeah.
3: And my mom. Yeah.
2: And how did that affect you in your growing up? Did God feel real to you, or?
3: So if you ask me, I would always say that I was a Christian and I always believed in God. That's never been in question for me, but I wouldn't say there was a big, God wasn't a big feature.
2: Yeah.
3: So I was going to church, but it was really out of a routine, and because family went, it wasn't really me that was driving that, and there wasn't really connection.
2: Perhaps phrase it is, you perhaps weren't aware of a relationship with God through Jesus.
3: No, and that's exactly how I'd
2: sum it
3: up.
2: So you're aware of God, but not aware of his interaction in your life and his desire to have that relationship.
3: Yeah, and that was a real revelation when we did start to come to the church in Pencoe, which we'll touch on later, but that relationship did not feature. I didn't feel I was being taught that.
2: Yes.
3: And when I started to go to Pencoe, it was a real,
2: that
3: was a real revelation at that point for me.
2: Yeah. So what did you do when you left school? What did you do, Jane?
3: So finished GCSEs and just stayed at the same school to go to sixth form. Hadn't really got any idea or great desire to go to university. What, it's funny really, but I wanted to be an air hostess.
2: All right.
3: So that's what I was going to do. I'd started to apply to various airlines, but then I think somebody at school, you know, like your careers advisor, were saying, well, you've got A level, so have you thought about university? And then the airline industry got ditched, and I went off to university.
2: So what did you study?
3: So similar to Rob, I studied business management in Birmingham.
2: Excellent. And then was it after that that you met Rob?
3: Met Rob in 2006. It was, there's no such thing as a coincidence, but as Rob has said, I lived in Nantwich, Rob's in Stoke. I was working in Stoke at the time for a bus company in human resources. So I'd made some friends at work.
2: Yes.
3: They were like, do you want to come out in Hanley? I was like, oh gosh. But it's weird that that night, the football, so England were playing Portugal.
2: Right.
3: And I don't normally don't really like to go out when England are playing because sometimes it can
2: get a bit lively.
3: It can, can't it? Yeah. So I was like, oh, I don't know. So anyway, ended up going out. So yeah, then met Rob. So so we wouldn't have met if our paths, I don't believe our paths would have crossed naturally if we hadn't have met that night.
2: And so now with hindsight, you can see that God was drawing you together.
3: Yeah, and putting those pieces in place for us.
2: Yes,
3: definitely.
2: Oh, that's wonderful. And so when you met, you dated?
3: Yeah, for about 12 months. Yeah. And then we decided we wanted to move in together to buy somewhere. Yeah. So we bought our first house, didn't we, in 2008.
2: Yeah.
3: Okay. Moved in together and then...
2: That's good. So we've got a really good feel of who you are, and we were looking forward to hearing more of the story. But we're going to listen to your second choice of music now, which is Your Love Never Fails.

0: Close Encounters.
1: Yes, this is Close Encounters with me, Anne Donaldson, and my guests today are Rob and Jane Halliday. And we're hearing about how you met and how you got a home together. So you lived together for about 4 years, but there was something inside you. So I'm going to ask you, Rob, first. There was something inside you that desired to have a church wedding.
2: Yeah, that's right. And like I alluded to in one of the previous sections, we, even though I was getting drawn into church at different points, and I was pushing away, there was always something in the back of my mind that ultimately was niggling at me.
1: Yeah.
2: In terms of what to do about church.
1: Yeah.
2: If you get married, then where are you going to have it, etc. So that was something that kind of came quite naturally in the end, and that decision was quite an easy one to make.
1: Yeah.
2: And that we were both on board that we want to get married in a church, and at the same time that church in particular, Pencoal Christian Fellowship, now Light Church, was one that had an impact on my life previously, and one that Jane had been to on a few occasions,
1: right,
2: if we'd been to like carol services, etc. So it seemed like the obvious decision to make.
1: Lovely. So Jane, you felt the same, there was that drawing?
3: Yeah, definitely. When we'd made the decision to get married, it was, I really did want to get married in a church, which is, I understand, from an outsider looking in, that's unusual because we weren't going to church.
1: Yeah.
3: So that is not what you would class as a normal decision. It's easier to get married in at the venue, isn't it?
1: Yes.
3: So for us, as non-churchgoers, the natural thing to do would have been just to go to a hotel and have the whole thing there.
1: Yeah.
3: So I think it's significant that we both felt that desire to get married in a church. There was no other explanation for it. It wasn't logical.
1: Okay, and so who made the approach to the pastor? But did you do it jointly, or perhaps you can't remember, but you spoke to him?
3: I think we got Rob's mum, Nancy, to mention it. So it was Pastor Mike Broad at the time, and he had delivered the message via Nancy that if we wanted to get married there, we would have to start coming to church, which is obviously completely normal. We can see that now. But I think we were probably, having had friends that had got married in Church of England churches, we might have been under the illusion that we may have only had to go one or two Sundays. And no, that wasn't the case. Mike was very clear on the fact that if we were going to get married there, we were going to have to attend every Sunday up to the wedding.
1: Yes, yeah.
3: But we were up for it, weren't we? We just made that decision to go for it.
2: Yeah, I mean, we had a few concerns, but basically we realised that was the right and proper thing to do.
1: Yeah.
2: Secretly, we had in the back of our minds that once we'd had the wedding service, that we would
1: stop.
2: Pack it in, we'd stop going. I hope the current pastor isn't listening to this, but
1: I love your honesty, and I think people need to hear, because I think there are other people who may be in similar situations, you know, and it's just the truth of your experience that so let's hear. The wedding was planned, the wedding took place, and then what happened? You came back to church.
3: Yeah, I don't know what happened though, because Rob is it. That is the honest truth. We'd had secret conversations to each other about, as soon as we're married, we won't be doing this anymore. We'll have our Sundays back, or what are we going to do with all that time now? So that, you know, we're not exaggerating when we say we really were
1: planning
3: going to jack it in, which,
1: yeah,
3: it's not great, but it's the truth.
1: So I think what I'm thinking is, what was it? So Rob, I'll ask you, what was it that, why did you not stop if that was your intention?
2: I think God probably had other plans, to be fair. And his plans are a lot stronger than ours. We started feeling connected to the church. We'd made friendships
1: lovely.
2: There, and we just really felt like a part of it, as opposed to people who were just visiting and then gonna move on or stop going.
1: Yeah, that's lovely. What about you, Jane?
3: Yeah, I think well, it's God, isn't it? It's the Holy Spirit. So we just got hooked in.
1: Yeah.
3: For want of a better phrase, and I think and it happened, like I always say, God meets you where you are and he will put people around you that will draw you in and guide you on the right path. So I think, and it was just this slow evolution of, like, when we first started going, we were, as soon as the service was over, we were out that door, like literally you couldn't see our heels for dust. Why? There was no reason.
1: No.
3: We didn't have a job to go to or child, or, you know, there was we were just literally like, right, service is over, off we go. But slowly but surely, people spoke to us. I remember Dave Hindry would always come and speak to Rob about the football, and Jim Ford would always make time to speak to us after the service. And slowly but surely, you're drawn in for the right reasons. You stay for a cup of tea, you speak to more people, and it's just that slow journey too.
1: And if I wind back, Jane, you said in an earlier part, you said that it was only when you started hearing at this church about a personal relationship with Jesus that connected you with God. So you were starting to hear that, were you?
3: Definitely. Because you're there, so you're listening. You've got no other choice but to listen to what is being said.
1: And things started to make sense for you.
3: Well, it was at first, I'll be totally honest, it was a complete revelation for me about this relationship, which, again, now sounds
1: it's
3: crazy, but from growing up in a different type of church, it just was, that bit was just not made clear. And it was all very, I don't want to say ritualistic, because I don't know if that's the right word, but it was just very set about when you stand up, when you sit down, what you say. There was no like personal element to it, especially as a 14, 15-year-old with half of yourself in church and half of yourself in the world.
1: And so this desire to have a personal relationship with God was growing within you.
3: Yeah,
1: and
3: definitely.
1: There came a day when you made your own personal decision.
3: Yeah.
1: And where, for you, Rob, then, where were you in this? Were you at a similar point as Jane, or were you ahead, or were you behind? Were you getting revelation about Jesus?
2: I think both of mine and Jane's progression has probably been slow, drawn, and organically, organically growing, not like a massive incline.
1: Yeah,
2: we've just almost made small steps over time. And I think that's kind of part of who we are. We kind of drag our feet a little bit and
1: but you're shoulder to shoulder, aren't you?
2: We moved forward at a similar pace, and we kind of both felt that it was the right thing to do. I think one of the things to mention as well is you have a certain preconception about church beforehand and what the people are like, and that they're crazy and like and the sort of personalities, but kind of going there and spending time and immersing yourself in their company and in that kind of atmosphere, you quickly realise that no, that isn't the case. They are just normal people, and I think that was something that became apparent quite quickly.
1: Yeah. And that led to a point in June. Well, you came to a head in June 2019, where you both felt convicted to be baptised.
2: Yes, definitely. It is something that had played on our minds for a while.
1: Yeah.
2: Obviously, as you can see from those time frames and the fact that I was saying that we dragged our feet a little bit, then that was more apparent there than it was at any point in our lives or anything that we'd done before then. We weren't jumping into it quickly, but we were getting pestered, and we were getting within our minds.
1: Yeah, I was going to say
2: we were getting prodded to say, "Luke, come on,
1: this is God." So the pestering was coming really through the Holy Spirit, unsettling you to the point where you knew. So we call that conviction, don't we? It's a bit of a churchy name, but that's what it is. So and so you were baptized on the same day as husband and wife.
2: That's right.
1: I think that is so precious. That's wonderful, and that leads us so lovely into our next song that you've chosen, and that's Firm Foundation.

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1: Welcome back to Close Encounters on Cross Rhythms with me, Anne Donaldson. And my guests today are Rob and Jane Halliday. Jane, I'm going to start with you sharing about the challenges you've faced over having a family.
2: Yeah, so obviously we'd got married, and then the next natural step is that we wanted to try for a baby. Mm-hmm. So after trying for some time unsuccessfully, we went to the doctors, as you do, as you're advised to do. So we had quite a lot of tests at the time, didn't we? And we were told that it was very, very unlikely that we would have children naturally. Yeah. And we were referred for IVF at that point.
1: Okay. So
2: got pregnant naturally in 2016, which was a complete shock, obviously. Yes. After being told that it wasn't going to happen without like medical intervention. But when we went for the 12-week scan, we were told that the baby had died.
1: No,
2: that was a complete shock to us, because there'd been none of the signs that you would have been looking for normally up to that point. So it was just like, as you can imagine, a really devastating time. Made even harder, really, by the fact that you are told not to tell people until the 12-week scan. So we were just left in this situation where we hadn't told anybody we were pregnant, so then we were thinking, well, how can we now tell them
1: that you're grieving?
2: We're not. It was just a terrible situation.
1: How did that affect your faith, Jane? Did you find strength in God, or did it make you query?
2: It didn't make me query.
1: No.
2: In any
1: no
2: way.
1: Good.
2: At all. And really, I don't know what I would have done if I didn't have a faith, because I was buoyed up by my faith, and also
1: that's wonderful.
2: People around me. We were told that the baby had died, so we left, obviously, that day from the clinic. And then we were just advised to wait for the miscarriage to occur naturally. That's just medical advice. So we waited for 3 weeks, and just nothing was, and you can imagine it was the longest 3 weeks of, and I would just carried on going to work, as crazy as that is now, but I think because you're in shock, you just carry on. But I couldn't wait any longer after 3 weeks, so it was then time for like an operation, basically. So we were booked in for surgery, so I think that was on the Tuesday or the Wednesday, so we attended church the Sunday before that, and there were two pastors that had come down from Birmingham. It was Pastor Daniel and Anna Cherriam.
1: Okay.
2: They were preaching that day, and at the end, they'd asked for people to go up for prayer. So at that point, we had been going to church, but it takes courage to go up to the front, doesn't it? I think
1: prayer.
2: It really does. It's a lot easier to sit there in your seat and just stay still. So, like, but I knew we should be going up. It was as clear as day. I don't know how you felt, Rob, but I knew we should. Be getting up for prayer.
1: So what did you do, Rob?
3: So basically, it took somebody else from the congregation to give us that nudge that we needed. So one of the other members came up behind us and basically said, I think you need to go up to the front. And we were like, okay, well, we're listening, we'll go up. So we were a little bit nervous, but we decided to take a step in faith. Went up to the front, and Anna and Daniel prayed for us. They asked us what the situation was, and we went through the story. And ultimately after they'd prayed for us and lifted our situation up to God, they basically said that we would have a healthy child in 12 months' time.
1: Wow.
3: We would have and even mention him as he.
1: Yeah.
3: Which was a complete revelation to us, because we were still grieving over the over what had gone on, and we're in a position to kind of think about, well, what's going to happen moving forward. But that resonated with us, that the words that they said rang true, and we clung on to that and took a lot of hope and encouragement from it.
1: So that was a prophetic word that it's wonderful, isn't it? So you're in this situation where you're grieving, you're heartbroken, you're going to go in for surgery, and just prior to that, it's God speaking through them, giving you hope. And isn't God amazing? Isn't he just amazing? So you went ahead with the operation, yeah?
2: Yeah, so, yeah, we went for the operation as planned. It went as well as that type of operation can go. It was, again, there's no coincidence with God, but the gentleman that had encouraged us to go forward for prayer... and I'd actually physically gone...
1: Okay, did you?
2: ...taken us up to the front.
1: Yeah.
2: He was actually there at the hospital. He was... I know, it's just... He was outside the room where I was having the procedure, because you know how it is in hospitals, sometimes they have joint corridors for different departments.
1: Yes.
2: He was there with his mum, taking her to a completely separate appointment.
1: Yeah.
2: But you can't...
1: No.
2: Make that stuff up, no, can you? That,
1: no.
2: That has only got to be...
1: It's the intentionality of God, isn't it?
2: Yeah.
1: Yeah.
2: Definitely.
1: Yeah.
2: Putting people in place to support you.
1: Yeah.
2: So operation went well, but on Christmas Eve, I got a phone call just to explain that they test anything that is... removed. So they tested it, and I was diagnosed with what is called a partial molar pregnancy, which is very, very, very rare.
1: Yeah.
2: It's like one in 75,000 pregnancies will result in this. So it's where the placenta grows uncontrollably. It's classed as precancerous. So it was just, as you can imagine, it was just another
1: devastating
2: blow, because you are trying.
1: Yeah.
2: With every fibre of your being to move forward and hang on.
1: Yeah.
2: And it just felt like, oh, just another thing.
1: Yeah.
2: So you have to be referred to a specialist hospital. So there's only two in the UK. It was the closest to us was Sheffield.
1: Okay.
2: And what it means is you just have to have regular
1: checks.
2: Weekly blood tests, normally for 6 to 12 months, because they have to check that all those cells are no longer in your body.
1: Okay.
2: But again, that's devastating, because it's just a weekly
1: reminder,
2: a very physical reminder that you've got. And also you can't try for another baby during that time, because the risk is if you get pregnant again, it just expedites any potential cancerous growth. So it was just a mess of a situation, really. Again, God comes through time and time again, because I was discharged after 6 weeks.
1: Really?
2: Yeah. They were that pleased with the levels of this particular hormone had dropped and stayed dropped. Mm. And to be fair, the nurse that was looking after me knew the situation. But it was just another miracle.
1: We want to hear more. But we're going to take a pause for your next song, another beautiful song that we're going to listen to now. Thank you.

0: 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Life-changing transformations.
1: Cross Rhythms.
2: I'm Anne Donaldson, chatting with Jane and Rob Halliday. And Jane, we were hearing about this miraculous event in your life.
3: Yeah, so again, miraculously, I fell pregnant shortly after I was discharged from the hospital in Sheffield. And I had Jacob in December 2017.
2: Whoa.
3: But amazingly, a few weeks earlier, Anna and Daniel Cherian had travelled back up to Light Church to preach.
2: Yeah.
3: So by that point, I was heavily pregnant.
2: Yeah.
3: So on the way up, they'd actually discussed me and Rob in the car during the journey.
2: Wow.
3: And somehow they'd remembered us, and they were actually discussing,
2: yeah,
3: well, what happens if she's not pregnant, you,
2: yeah,
3: know, because we've, yeah, prophesied and,
2: yeah,
3: but preparing.
2: Yeah.
3: So yeah, they were obviously thrilled,
2: yeah,
3: to find out that I was pregnant. And as we were leaving, they prayed for us. And as part of that prayer, they said we were having a baby boy who already had a baby brother in heaven.
2: Wow.
3: Again, it's, I've not really got the words, but we decided not to find out. We didn't know if we were having a boy or a girl at that point.
2: Yes.
3: And we didn't know until Jacob was born.
2: Yeah.
3: So you can't deny,
2: no,
3: this type of thing. Like, how would they have known,
2: yeah,
3: that? How would they have known if it wasn't for God?
2: That was God speaking,
3: yeah,
2: and encouraging,
3: yeah,
2: and his creative word speaking into your life. And
3: yeah,
2: what a delight that Jacob is. What a treasure,
3: yeah,
2: you have. So, Rob, you know, through all this, how would you sum up God's love and goodness to you and Jane over the years?
4: Okay, so ultimately I think God has always been there, whether I've known it or not. And
2: yeah,
4: through my earlier years, where I was more interested in the world, going out, partying, drinking, I think he was still there. He was still talking to me. I think in those early years when I'd gone to the church and I hadn't come back, there was potentially a seed that was planted,
2: yes,
4: in there,
2: yes,
4: that I didn't know about at the time.
2: Yeah.
4: And over time, that's grown.
2: Yeah.
4: And that's just given me more and more encouragement,
2: yeah,
4: over the years. And any time where I've had,
2: yeah,
4: issues, I've had problems, and I've turned to God, I felt like that he's always been there. And
2: yeah,
4: I think that's encouragement as well for other people who,
2: listen,
4: might have,
2: yeah,
4: loved ones who they think haven't got a relationship with God at the moment, that ultimately there could be things going on that are unseen,
2: yes,
4: that are going on inside,
2: yeah,
4: and
2: yeah,
4: it takes time for those seeds sometimes in order to grow. And
2: wonderful.
4: I think that's been the case,
2: yeah,
4: in my experience and the experience of me and Jane and some of the issues that we've had that we've come through because,
2: yeah,
4: of that.
2: Yeah, well, I have to say, what a beautiful and powerful and very moving story. Thank you for being our guest today, and it's been wonderful having you here. And thank you so much.
4: Thanks,
3: Anne. Thank you.

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Even today, Christian husbands are encouraged to love their wives as Christ loved the church and laid down His life for her. And when Jesus returns to this planet, He'll present His bride to Himself as a radiant church without stain or wrinkle or any other blemish, but holy and blameless. So if you think church is boring,

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6: From the Sky News Centre at 10. An alleged organised crime boss has been charged with directing a criminal organisation hours after landing in Dubai following his extradition from Dubai. Daniel Kinahan's appeared at a special criminal court following his arrest in the UAE in April. He's been remanded in custody and is expected to be held at the highest security prison in Ireland. Hopes for a long-term settlement to rebuild Gaza through Donald Trump's 15-point plan are in tatters. Benjamin Netanyahu's rejected what's been put forward by the US President's Board of Peace.
7: Now we are talking with the Americans about this issue. They have ideas, some of which are acceptable to us, and some are not. We know how to stand up to these things. We have proven it in the past. And we are proving it today as well.
6: The Israeli Prime Minister says his military won't make any withdrawal from the Palestinian territory until Hamas fully disarms. The militant group says Israel must stop attacks before they'll agree to put weapons to one side. Andy Burnham's getting ready for a national tour to hear people's concerns about the cost of living. Officials say that from tomorrow, the Prime Minister will go into listening mode. When he does get to have his say, he'll be telling his voters all about his 10-year plan for the UK. These people in Wakefield and West Yorkshire are hoping that includes financial support and investment.
8: It's a real struggle. Me and my wife work, and we work 40 hours a week, and you're still struggling to pay your bills then.
9: Put more things on to try and like revamp this area a bit.
6: A man's died after getting into difficulty in water at a beauty spot in the Lake District. The 19-year-old was helped ashore at Grasmere Lake yesterday, but later died in hospital. In sport, Hibs scored a late winner at Ibrox to beat Rangers 2-1 in the Scottish Premiership. It leaves Derek McInnes still searching for a first win since taking over as manager of the Glasgow club. Celtic thrashed Kilmarnock 5-1 to make it back-to-back wins. That's the latest.
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15: 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Now, along the way today, we're going to catch you up on what's happening with your favorite Christian artists. We're going to hear from listeners from around the world and, of course, count down the 20 biggest songs in Christian music. 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Now, some songs are making a serious push towards the top, and a few favorites, they're trying to hold their ground, and by the end of the next 2 hours, we're going to find out if Zach Williams is at number one for a third week in a row.
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15: Well, another cool part about our show is getting to debut some new music for you each week, and this time we have a new one from Cochran & Company. Now, they've been on our countdown a bunch, but if you're not familiar, this is a group from Montgomery, Indiana, and it's led by Michael Cochran. That's where they get their name, of course. And, you know, they've done a great job about blending some soulful music like pop and rock and some gospel and blues and kind of creating a really cool sound. This week, they are kicking things off with a new one called What Grace Can Do. And here is Michael Cochran with the story about it.
16: Our new song, What Grace Can Do, is for anyone who's ever felt the shame of past mistakes or current struggles. God is not waiting in anger to punish us for our wrongs. He's running after us to meet us right where we are, just like the prodigal son. He welcomes us with open arms. He throws a robe around our back and a ring on our finger. No condemnation, just love. That's what grace can do.
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0: Author.
1: That is number 19 from Brandon Lake and Nick Jonas. They are teaming up for that one called The Author on 20, The Countdown Magazine. Well, this next artist was actually pursuing a career in opera, if you can believe it. But he is here with our next song, and I'm going to let him introduce it and tell you all about it.
2: What's up, y'all? It's your boy, Bay Turner, and I would love to share a little bit about the heart behind my song, Somebody's Praying. Y'all, I wrote this song when I was at total war with myself. I was stuck in patterns that I couldn't break, and I couldn't outrun this almost dark night of the soul. And I got up one morning to write a song, and this simple image came to my mind. It was my mom on her hands and knees. The Lord was showing me that she was interceding for me. And I realized in the moment, I wasn't still standing because I was strong or capable enough or good enough. I was still standing because someone else kept praying when I stopped. So I wrote this song for the moment that you realize that you've been held up the whole time because of someone else's prayers. You were carried without ever earning it. You were loved without ever deserving it. So I want you to know, in those dark moments, somebody's always praying.
3: Number 18.
4: Should have been long gone now, yeah. Shouldn't be living.

0: praying.
1: It is his 12th week here on 20 The Countdown Magazine, and he's moving up one this week to number 18. That is Bay Turner with his latest called Somebody's Praying. Well, last week I mentioned that we were having a few struggles here in the Ryan home. I mean, it is the hottest part of the year here in Texas, and that's not a lot of fun when your air conditioner is not working properly. I mean, we've been going through this for about a month trying to get this thing fixed, and it was like, you know, they're waiting on a part and all the things, but it finally got resolved yesterday, and the house is nice and cool here in Texas again, so I'm excited about that. But it's kind of funny to think about. We have listeners that listen all over the world, and I know right now when we are in the middle of the summer, the northern hemisphere, our friends in Australia are all bundled up enjoying winter. I mean, I think I would love to trade them at some point. But hey, I've got a message from Mark, though, who is checking in from down under, and he couldn't resist sharing a few summer tips from someone who's currently living through the opposite season as him.
2: G'day, mate. It's Mark here from T-Bar, that's short for Toowoomba, Queensland, Oz. I listen on 92.9 Voice FM, listening to 20 The Countdown on the weekend whilst outside gardening. I think your show is rad, which means really good. It's winter here, so it's a little bit nippy as you in the US are in summer. Throw another shrimp on the barbie for us and make sure that when you're outside in the sunshine that you slip, slop, slap. That means slip on a long sleeve shirt, slop on some sunscreen and slap on a hat. And yeah, make sure you remember the sunnies. See ya.
1: That's great, Mark. Wow, that is some really good advice there for, you know, us in America. I still want to know what the sunnies are. I'm assuming that's sunglasses, maybe. I don't know. You didn't explain that when you left me hanging there. But the rest of it, though, slopping on the sunscreen, I mean, all that fun stuff. That is great. Well, it's good to know you are prepared for when summer eventually gets to you. But right now, we will take that advice here in the United States. So thanks for that. And thanks for connecting with us. You know, if you ever want to connect with us like Mark did, you can do that at our website at 20thecountdown.com. Just click on the Connect tab and you'll see all the ways to get in touch with us and let us know some summer tips that you might have as well.
3: Coming up,
1: 17 more songs to go here on the countdown this weekend, and the new one from Forrest Frank called OK. That is one of those songs in our remaining 17. Plus, we're going to hear some more stories behind a few of the songs, like the new one from Torrin Wells. That's happening a little later this hour. He'll be dropping by to tell us about that one. And our artist news, that's coming up towards the end of this hour, so stay with us.
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5: My name's of Jamal Yusuf. I do listening in from Uganda, Kampala. 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
4: Number 17.

0: 17 again this weekend. It is Forrest Frank with his latest called OK. And I hear that he just wrapped up his summer Jesus Generation tour, and he's looking forward to some time with his wife, Grace, and their two boys. That'll be some great catch-up time. Well, next here on 20 The Countdown Magazine is the latest from John Reddick. And speaking of tours, I hear his wife, Rebecca, has been touring with him lately for the first time ever. Here he is with his latest called Holding On.
1: Number 16.

0: That is John Reddick moving up two spots to land at number 16 this week here on 20. It's called Holding On. Well, are you following us on social media yet? If not, you are totally missing out on some really fun things. We played Forrest Frank just a little while ago at number 17, and our team was actually at the Forrest Frank Jesus Revolution Tour stop when it came to Arlington, Texas this past weekend. So we posted all sorts of photos from the show and a little recap there. I'd love for you to go check it out if you haven't seen it yet. And it's been incredible reading through the comments there on your post from people that have been seeing him all over the country. They've been sharing some stories from some of those shows they attended and talk about their favorite moments and celebrating all that God has been doing through that tour. It's been amazing. So join our conversation. Go look for us on Instagram or on Facebook. Give us a follow. But more importantly, jump in and engage with us. Talk with us. Tell us about things that are going on in your part of the country, and we would love to hear from you. Just search for 20 The Countdown Magazine on Facebook or Instagram, and you'll find us right there.
1: Coming up,
0: so many great songs are on the way for you in our remaining 15 this week, and some more stories. Carly Ann Taylor, she's coming up here in just a minute to tell us about her latest called Why Should I Worry? And if you haven't heard this story about that song, you are in for a treat. So stay with me and find out what happens on the rest of the countdown this weekend.
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0: Well, welcome back to our countdown this weekend. You know, one of the coolest things about the songs that you hear on the show is that a lot of times they come out of some real moments in these artists' lives that they're walking through, and they just journal about it and it turns into a song. That's kind of what happened with this next one from Carly Ann Taylor, but I'll let her share more about it.
10: I wrote this in a season where anxiety felt super loud and my future felt even more unclear. If that sounds like you today, you're not alone. One thing God keeps continuously reminding me of is that He meets us exactly where we are and not where we think we should be. When we let go of control and lay everything down at the feet of Jesus, His peace feels louder than our fear. The world constantly tells us to worry about everything, but when we call on the name of the Lord, when we call on the name of Jesus, He brings peace, direction, and security. Hey, my friend, He knows you and He sees you. He has good plans for you because that's just who He is. So why should we worry? Let this be our anthem today.
1: Number 15.

0: is Carly Ann Taylor with Why Should I Worry, dropping down a couple of spots to land at number 15 on 20 The Countdown Magazine. Well, this next one is also dropping down a couple of spots. It's from Tasha Layton, and it's called Meet Me in the Valley.
1: Number 14.
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0: That is Torrin Wells, and he is making a 3-point jump up the chart to number 13 with Breathe On It here on 20, the Countdown Magazine. That's a pretty incredible little jump there for him. There's one other artist that's also making a 3-point climb, and I'll tell you who that is a little later. But I got to thinking about this when I was playing Tasha Layton's song a minute ago. I heard that she recently got out of a speeding ticket when she explained to the police officer that she had a sourdough bread emergency at home. And he let her off. He let her go with a warning. And I was like, wow, I have never gotten let go, pulled over for speeding. Maybe you have. Have you ever gotten pulled over by the police and you were speeding and you knew you were guilty, but you gave them a story and told them what was going on and they just kind of let you go? Hopefully you didn't make up a story, but if you had a legitimate story and they let you go, I would love to hear about it. 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
0: Well, speaking of speeding, we are speeding through the countdown this weekend because we only have 12 more songs to go. I mean, that's incredible. We're going fast, but we're not going to get pulled over for that, I promise. But we have some artist news on the way for you in just a little while. Those are those three things you need to know. It's where we kind of catch up with what's happening in the Christian music industry together. And then, of course, we're going to jump into our top 10 in no time, so stay with me.
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0: Well, I mentioned there was another artist coming up here in our countdown this weekend that was making a 3-point jump. It just happens to be this next song from Toby Mac. Here he is with Lord, It Feels Good on 20.

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1: Number two.
2: Joel Smallbone from the band For King and Country is back on the movie set. This time he is starring alongside his wife Mariah Smallbone in a brand new film called A Music City Story. Now the two even got to play each other's love interest on the screen. How cute is that? Now it's about a struggling singer-songwriter who's given a second chance at her career and discovers that God may have a bigger plan for her life than she ever imagined. Now Joel recently shared why filming this one in Nashville is so special. Check out what he had to say.
3: We are literally in the heart of Music City, right in downtown. We're not shooting in Alabama, we're not shooting in Kentucky, we're shooting in Nashville, Tennessee. A film that honors this city, a film that honors the music that comes out of this city, a film that honors Latin culture, country culture, honors faith, and we're doing it right here.
1: Number three.
2: Okay, one of the biggest nights in Christian music is almost here. The nominees for the 57th annual GMA Dove Awards have officially been announced. Now, the Dove Awards celebrate some of the biggest songs, artists, and albums in Christian and gospel music. And Torrin Wells, who you just heard a little while in the countdown, he's going to be back as a host for the fourth year in a row. Now, there are so many familiar names on this year's ballot. And Brandon Lake is having another big year, it looks like. He is leading this year's Dove Award nomination. But here's the category I want to know your thoughts on. Pop Contemporary Song of the Year. Listen to this lineup and tell me who gets your vote. Dusty Bibles by Josiah Queen. Homesick for Heaven by Phil Wickham. Left It in the River by Jamie McDonald. Let It Be a Hallelujah by Lauren Daigle. Or Washed by Elevation Rhythm. That is a tough category, isn't it? We'll have the full list of nominees, plus all the details you need to know on when and where you can watch this awards show. It's all going to be at our website at 20thecountdown.com. And while you're there, let me know which song you think deserves to take home Song of the Year.
1: You're up to date. That was three things you need to know. Now, back to the countdown with William Ryan III.
2: Well, I just mentioned some of the Dove Award nominees, but this next guy actually is nominated for Christmas Recorded Song of the Year along with Katie Nicole. I mean, can Christmas get here fast enough? Here is Matt Maher up next with Gonna Be All Right.
1: Never

0: is back in the number 11 spot again this weekend. It is Matt Maher with Gonna Be Alright on 20 The Countdown Magazine. You know, if you love that song, then you're going to have to do this little fun activity this weekend. His daughter and her friends, they made up a dance to Gonna Be Alright. You can check it out on his social media account there. And of course, record yourself doing it and send it to us. I mean, that's a given, right? Well, coming up, we're going to kick off our top 10. But here's a reminder in case you missed it on what happened at the end of our show last week.
1: Last week's number one song.
2: You

0: hours after landing in Dublin following his extradition from Dubai. Daniel Kinahan has appeared at a special criminal court following his arrest in the UAE in April. He's been remanded in custody and is expected to be held at Ireland's highest security prison. The Prime Minister will spend Parliament's summer recess touring the country in listening mode as he promises action on the cost of living. Andy Burnham says he wants everyday fixes for rising bills. Number 10 says he also wants to see improvements to local high streets. Craig Beaumont from the Federation of Small Businesses outlines what firms need.
1: Increase the small business rates threshold. They've promised it. It's supposed to be there and it hasn't arrived. Something on the cost of employment, and one would be on late payments. And if you do those three things, I think you would sweep up a large majority of the 5.7 million small businesses to saying, yeah, he's done it.
0: Benjamin Netanyahu says he rejects a 15-point plan for Gaza by Donald Trump's Board of Peace. The Israeli Prime Minister also said his military won't make any withdrawal from the Palestinian territory until Hamas fully disarms. Fire crews have been tackling two big blazes in Hampshire tonight. More than 20 fire engines are at Ringwood after a vehicle fire on the side of the A31 spread to Heathland nearby. Crews are also dealing with another fire described as significant in Holbury, where bungalows and vehicles caught alight after flames spread from a hedgerow. In sport, Celtic summer signing Casper Hoog scored his first hat-trick for the Scottish Premiership champions as they thrashed Kilmarnock 5-1. Assistant manager Sean Maloney says Hoog's all-round game was a major factor in today's win.
2: He scored a brilliant hat-trick, but he also a big part of his game was when Kilmarnock went man for man. He had to hold it, and it's something the boss is really, really strong on.
0: Hibs scored late to beat Rangers 2-1, while Hearts eased past Dundee United 4-0, and Sheffield United progressed to the second round of the EFL Cup. That's the latest.
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4: 20, the Countdown Magazine. We're at that midway point here on our countdown this weekend. So what did you think about the first half? Quite a bit of movement, right? Torin Wells and Toby Mac, they each made a three-point climb, and we may see those two songs battle it out in the next coming weeks. But in today's top 10, five tracks are holding steady right where they were from last week, and five are sliding up or down. So I hope you've made plans to stay until the end, because I don't want to finish this countdown without you, so stay with me.
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4: 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It is Chandler Moore with God, I'm Just Grateful.
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0: grateful for you.
1: At number 10 again this weekend, it's Chandler Moore with God, I'm Just Grateful. Well, this next one is our longest running song on the countdown at 24 weeks. It is from the group Elevation Rhythm.
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1: Hey, this is Matthew West, and this is the story behind my song, Good. For as long as I can remember, I've struggled to fully understand the depths of God's grace and the reality that it truly is a free gift. Instead, I get it all twisted, and I think if I do enough good stuff, then maybe, just maybe, I'll be good enough for grace. But this is what Paul said in Romans 11, verse 6. And since it is through God's kindness, then it is not by their good works. For in that case, God's grace would not be what it really is, free and undeserved. So I hope that when you listen to this song, you remember what I'm trying to learn every single day. You're not loved because you're worthy. You're loved because he's good.
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0: at number 8 again this weekend, it is Matthew West with Good on 20 The Countdown Magazine. Are you part of our private 20 The Countdown Magazine listener Facebook group yet? I mean, don't let the word private scare you off there. It's really not that scary. But we do have a group that is for listeners just like yourself who might want to go a little deeper and have some conversation with some other listeners of The Countdown around the globe. And we even throw in some fun questions there to kind of stir the pot. And we had one that sparked some discussion this last week, and the responses, they were pretty split evenly. The question was, are you someone who listens to the lyrics of a song first or the melody? I mean, I love to listen to the melody first personally, and once I kind of enjoy the song, then I kind of go a little deeper and listen to the lyrics and all that. But what about you? I mean, it's such a great question because Christian music, it is so powerful on both levels. Sometimes a lyric speaks straight to your heart, and other times it's the melody that kind of draws you in. Before you know it, those words are becoming part of your story. I know that is true for me as well. But what about you? What's your answer? Are you someone who listens to the lyrics first or the melody? Join our conversation in that private Facebook group. You can find a direct link to it at our website, 20thecountdown.com. But if you're already on Facebook and you're on our page there, there is a little button where you can request access to join that group, and we will let you in. There's no like test you got to take or anything crazy like that, but we just like to keep it kind of locked down. So, you know, you got people in there like spamming you or anything like that, but jump in there. It's so fun. Talk with other listeners from around the globe.
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0: still some more songs with a little bit of movement this week in our remaining 7 songs of the week. And we also have a little bonus song in there. That is our winning future fan favorite. And if you're not familiar with that, every week I play some clips of some new songs coming up a little later where you get to vote on your favorite. And then the following week, I play the song with the most votes so you can hear the whole thing. It's so fun. But that's coming up along with our remaining 7.
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3: 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It's Fee, David and Lockie Coleman from Orange, New South Wales, Australia. 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
2: What's up, guys? This is We the Kingdom. And this is the story behind our song, Rescue Me. Y'all, we just want to give you a melody to put to an age-old story of David and Goliath. Man, he had some crazy faith, and it's amazing what God can do when we have faith like that. And we just pray that this song would be a huge encouragement to you guys to know that whatever giants you're facing out there are not impossible, to fall to the ground in God's name.
3: Number 6.

0: We the Kingdom, number 6 again this weekend here on 20 The Countdown Magazine, and it's called Rescue Me. I mean, that is a great song, isn't it? Nice little rock and roll song there for you. But you know, the music on the countdown, it totally points to something even better than just the great music that you're hearing. It points to Jesus. 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
8: Top five. Hey, this is Cece Winans with the message of my song, Worthy of It All. Psalm 63 talks about God's love being better than life, and that is so true. When I think of the goodness of Jesus and all that he has done for me, I can't help but praise God. And this song, Worthy of It All, just puts it all in perspective. When I just think of all of the great things that God has done, what he continues to do, and not just because of what he's done, but just because of who he is. He's worthy of all of our praise, all of our strength. The Bible instructs us to love him with all of our heart, soul, and mind. Why? Because he deserves nothing less. He is worthy of it all.
9: Number five.

0: She spent 2 weeks in the number one spot here on the countdown. That is CeCe Winans at number five this week with Worthy of It All. Now, next we are going to announce the winning future fan favorite. And if you remember last week, I played some clips of some new songs for you. One of them was from Tate Butts called When I Pray, and the other from Eric Nieder called Praise You All the Same. We tallied up all those votes that came in, and there sure were a lot of them. And the one with the most votes that we're going to play for you right now, it was the new song called When I Pray from Tate Butts. Here it is on 20 The Countdown Magazine.
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That is the winning future fan favorite here on 20 The Countdown magazine. It's called When I Pray from Tate Butts. Congratulations to him for that winning song on the future fan favorite. And if you're thinking to yourself, wait a minute, I didn't get to vote on a favorite song. How do I get in on this? Well, you get to do it right now. I'm going to play some new clips for you and have you vote at our website for the future fan favorite. Then be listening next weekend because we're going to tally up the votes and play the full version of the song that has the most. Okay, your first clip this week of the new ones I'm going to play for you is from Katie Nicole. This is our new one called I Found Jesus.

got your first choice for this week's future fan favorite from Katie Nicole called I Found Jesus. Okay, the next song to listen to before you vote is from Red Rocks Worship and Chris Brown. Here is The Lord Is With Me.

0: called The Lord Is With Me from Red Rocks Worship and Chris Brown. The second pick there for the future fan favorite, the one before was from Katie Nicole called I Found Jesus.
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0: Well, she is nominated for a New Artist of the Year at the GMA Dove Awards, along with a few other nominations. Here is Jamie McDonald with Ain't No

0: McDonald moving up one to number four here on 20 The Countdown Magazine. That's called Ain't No Way. I love that one. You know, it's always amazing to think about where these songs are being heard around the world. You know, just a few minutes ago, we were in Australia hearing from a few folks, and now we're heading over to Southeast Asia. Now, Audrey, whose family recently moved to Southeast Asia, just sent in this note. She said, I love 20 The Countdown Magazine. We've been listening since last year, and some of my favorite songs are on it. There are also songs I'd never heard before, and some of those have become favorites too. Every Saturday, I play the countdown on my speaker, and I just relax. It's one of our favorite podcasts right now. I love that. That is one of the things that makes this countdown so special. Some of the songs, they feel like old friends, you know? While others become brand new favorites that you might have never discovered otherwise. So now it is your turn. Where are you listening from in the world today? I'd love to hear from you. 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
0: Well, we are down to the top three remaining songs of the week. This is not the time to think, you know what, I'm going to go and do something else right now. Because you'll miss out. Stay with me and find out what happens in these remaining three on the countdown this weekend.
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0: Well, I was just talking with my friend Paula, who listens to The Countdown every Monday at work with her coworkers, and she was telling me this next one from Phil Wickham and Brandon Lake is a song they've been enjoying. Here is It Really Is, Amazing Grace, on 20 The Countdown Magazine.
1: Number

0: That is Josiah Queen, and he's back at number two again this week with Demons here on 20, the Countdown magazine. I don't know if you know this or not, but he actually holds a business degree from the University of South Florida. And earlier this year, he sold out a concert at the university's arena and performed on the exact same stage where he walked for graduation. I mean, that's a full circle moment, right? I mean, imagine calling your buddies and being like, hey, you're never going to believe this, but I'm performing on the same stage where we did our graduation. I mean, that's unreal. Well, we're all through graduation season here where I live, and I know everyone's kind of gearing up to start school here pretty soon, so it's been pretty busy. A lot of things on the schedule, which, you know, might even pull you away from listening to the countdown and finishing it each week. But don't worry, I didn't know if you know this or not, but there is a way to catch up on what you missed, because we stream the countdown 24/7 at our website at 20thecountdown.com. 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
0: Oh, I'm so excited to share that Zach Williams is back in the number one spot again this week for a third week in a row. Now, this song is called Wait For Me, and it is absolutely incredible. And if you haven't heard the story about it, then you are in for a treat. Here's Zach Williams with more.
4: I wrote this song during a time when I felt completely lost. I've been walking through life trying to figure out everything on my own, carrying things I should have laid down years ago. And the more I tried, the harder the road got. One day I finally looked up and prayed, God, I need some direction. And what struck me was realizing he had never left. He was just there patiently waiting for me to turn around. Every detour, every stumble, every mile, every time I walked in the wrong direction, he kept guiding me back. The song is a reminder that even when we take the long way home, God still waits for us.

0: That is Zach Williams back at number one again this week. After 3 weeks in a row, that is. That's his song called Wait For Me. Here on 20, the Countdown Magazine. What did you think of the countdown this weekend? Pretty cool stuff, right? Hopefully you maybe even heard a new favorite song. And if you heard those new ones to vote on for the future fan favorite, then do me a favor. Go vote on your favorite song and then join me again next weekend and we'll play the full version of it for you. And hopefully it's the one that you voted on. Well, I'm William Ryan III and I want to say thank you for joining me this weekend. And I can't wait to do it again next time.
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1: Don't often sit down and ask myself, why do I believe in God? Because he's been such a big part of my life for so long. I was brought up in the church. And as a child, it's very easy to accept God and to accept Jesus. In, I suppose in the same way that you can believe in Father Christmas and the Tooth Fairy, because no one really gives you any reason to doubt it. But when you grow up and you start to think like an adult and you start to question things, and Father Christmas stops leaving you presents and the Tooth Fairy stops leaving you 50p, God becomes a big question mark. And I think many people that are brought up in the church go through a time of really doubting God, perhaps keeping him at arm's length. And perhaps experiencing life outside the safe confines of the church, and that's certainly something that I did as a result of that, I suppose, and the result of my own stupidity mainly. I became a mum 2 years ago and I'm now bringing up a child on my own, but in spite of me, God has managed to turn my life into something that I would consider worthwhile.
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2: From the Sky News Centre at 1. Suspected crime boss Daniel Kinahan, one of the world's most wanted men, has appeared before court in Dublin after being extradited from Dubai. He's been charged with directing the activities of a criminal organisation. An Irish government jet took him from Dubai to Dublin, where he was arrested and charged upon his arrival. He's been remanded in custody. The Prime Minister's cost of living tour gets underway later, where he's expected to unveil a host of everyday fixes. Since taking office last month, Andy Burnham's already capped bus fares in England at £2 and cut VAT on household energy bills. Former Conservative Special Advisor Anita Boateng says it's time.